is actually in Cincinnati, which we'll be talking more about next week on our Cincinnati special. But for now, we're going to go through a traditional German Oktoberfest. We'll start with the folk songs, and then we'll head into the more modern songs, because just like every tradition, they started off with just the folk music, and then usually around 8 o'clock at night, just like a wedding, things kick off and it turns into pop. So let's start with Ein Prosit, which is to say a toast.

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1: And if you're wondering what any of that meant, I will do my best to help you. Essentially, it is a toast to good times and cordiality. And of course, the ziki-zaki is kind of a slang for saying, are you having a good time? And oi, of course, means yes. So you will be hearing that approximately every 15 to 20 minutes, just like you would if you were in the Hofbräu House or the beer tent. Let's go and listen to some Oktoberfest classics.

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1: You just heard Walter Scholz's version of the Liechtensteiner Polka, and before that was the Hofbräuhaus Festkapelle with In München steht ein Hofbräuhaus. Those two are essentially the classics, and I'm going to be mixing in some of the covers of older songs, as well as songs that it's kind of like Fireball at a wedding you just can't avoid if you're at an Oktoberfest. And I do need to point out, you did just hear a polka. But it is only because it is the Liechtensteiner version, which is the country right next to Bavaria or Bayern. Most of the time when you are in Germany, you're actually hearing Umpa or Oberkrain if you're in the south, and therefore you would not be hearing polka unless you were in Poland. But of course, if you're at an American Oktoberfest, things get a little messy when it comes to things like that. Up next, you will hear classic covers that you might hear in the beer hall.

Uno, due, tre. Wind Nordost, Champagne 03.

You just heard three popular covers that you would hear at Oktoberfest here on WAO 104.3's Midwest Music Movement's Oktoberfest special. You just heard Mickey Krause with Schatzi Schenk mir ein Foto, which is Sweetie, give me a photo. Very flirty. And before that was Dieter Thomas Kuhn and Band with Über den Wolken, which is Over the Clouds. Classic from the 80s. And before that was the Lady Krinner with Bella Ciao, of course, the anti-fascist anthem. We'll be going to another Prosit, and this time I will warn you that die Krüge means glasses and ho means raise them up.

You may be wondering, oh, I'm listening to WAO 104.3 Midwest Music Movement's Oktoberfest Hour. How on earth did I hear Robbie Williams' Angels? They love, love, love, love that song. At Oktoberfest, Germans love, love, love, love to drink to Robbie Williams' Angels. I cannot tell you how many. You could go through every playlist and Angels is on there. Does not matter. And before that, you heard Die Kolibris with Die Hand zum Himmel. And of course, that is The Hand from Heaven. So apparently, if you're going to drink at Oktoberfest, think about women in heaven. And you've probably got a hit. More English up next. And another folk song here on Oktoberfest special for Midwest Music Movements on WAO 104.3.

That was a more traditional song you just heard, the Tegern Seir Tenzel Musi with Auf zum Fest, which is essentially out of the festival or to the party. And before that was another English song that Germans love to sing for Oktoberfest. It's Take Me Home, Country Roads by John Denver. And like I said, you wouldn't believe it, but boy, do they love some John Denver. And who can blame them? They have the mountains and the country roads, just like he sings about in the song. Up next on WAO 104.3, more Oktoberfest classics.

You just heard Austrian band A La Achtung with Marie on WAO 104.3 Oktoberfest special. And before that was, of course, I told you, every 15 minutes in the beer tent, they do a Prosit, and therefore so did we. And before that, you heard Helene Fischer's Atemlos durch die Nacht, which is Breathless Through the Night. So those were both two modern hits. Up next is actually a song from this year and going to be a song that was number one in Germany for a very long time. And so here we go.

0: This is WAO 104.3, Midwest Music Movement's Oktoberfest kickoff. And you just heard Peter Sebastian with Mein Herz, Das ist ein Bienenhaus, which is my heart, that is a bee house. And before that was Von Wegen Lisbeth with Meine Kneipe, which is my pub. And before that was Feyesh Benkler with Das letzte Alphorn, which is the last Alphorn. All of those are joke songs, which is why I paired them together. Das letzte Alphorn is about the last Alphorn, a very serious journey. And then Meine Kneipe is about not letting fascist people into your pub. And then Mein Herz is actually about how women fly in and out of his heart like bees. Our last song for tonight for our Oktoberfest special is actually the number one song in Germany currently, because a lot of the times the overlap between popular and Oktoberfest is a circle instead of a Venn diagram. So we'll be ending with Danger Dan's Keine Angst, which is No Fear, another anti-fascist song. Just a reminder that nobody's culture is better than anyone else's, and that is true for Oktoberfest as well. Enjoy responsibly, sending love to all those who are going to be doing Oktoberfest in Cincinnati soon, and to you, Rochester. Signing off.
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Welcome to All the Things That I Can't Pay For on Fast Forward Rewind at WAYOLP Rochester. That was Worn Out Blues by Gwennifer Raymond from her 2020 album Strange Lights Over Garth Mountain.

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So many people who you just can't read. Dawdle when I reach the final station. Don't make a move until the crowds recede. Wearing my lizard suit to the party.

I started off that set with the Mountain Goats with Lizard Soup from their 2021 album Darken Here. Enlightening followed a tune from Feist from her album Multitudes. Then came Make Way by Protomartyr from their album Formal Growth in the Desert. Then Million Miles of Fun by Drug Church from their album Hygiene. Way Over There by Strange Heavy, a cool band from Ithaca, followed. Then History Eraser by Courtney Barnett. And you just heard The Brain by Silkworm. And you are listening to All the Things That I Can't Pay For on Fast Forward Rewind at WAYOLP Rochester.

Heartless Bastard started off that set with Only You from the 10th anniversary edition of their album Arrow. First Aid Kit followed with Fallen Snow from their album Palomino. Then came Midnight Sun by Nilufer Yanya from her second album Painless. Dead Men featuring Emily Wells then gave us Forget the Middle. Waiting for God by Garbage from their album No Gods, No Masters followed. Y Grito from Angelica Garcia came next. And you just heard Eat Men Eat by Black Midi. So, thank you for listening to All the Things That I Can't Pay For on Fast Forward Rewind at WAYOLP Rochester tonight. I'm going to end with Escarita, Little Richard by Shushu from their album Ignore Grief. Frontman Jamie Stewart had this to say about it. The title, Escarita, Little Richard, refers to the early rock and roll queer art pioneers of the same names. The song is a post-industrial lyrical collaboration between David Kendrick and Jamie Stewart, exploring mindlessness, unhealthy considerations of loss, and ultimately trying to find someone with whom to share one's insanity. Escarita, Little Richard, Tears of Blood, Clouds of Glitter.

Yeah, we're okay.

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我去了。

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0: 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I'm your host, John Schoen, and you're stuck with me until midnight. Yes, 2 hours of sonic richness, a bounty of sound and weirdness. We rock out, too. And speaking of rocking out, we are currently listening to Music of the Pontic Greeks. These are recordings from northern Greece. The Pontic Greeks were almost totally expelled from Turkey after 1921 and settled primarily in northern Greece. Much like the language and culture, their music is also quite different from that of the rest of the Greeks. This is crazy stuff. Music der Pontos Griechen from the Museum Collection of West Berlin, Volume 5. This is something I have seen pictures of many, many times and finally found a copy of this out in the wild here in Rochester. And it is really great music from Greece. Some great drones, some, a lot of this is just described here in the notes in German as dance music. I concur. This will be the bed music for the program. Oh yeah, by the way, the cover photo of this. This also comes with a booklet, but the cover photo is an amazing photo of an elderly gentleman playing what looks like to be a bagpipe made out of some sort of animal's bladder, dried bladder. Very surreal. Hey, we just heard music in that opening set, finishing off with the Strapping Field Hands and their cover of Lay Down Candles in the Rain. Coming off of the In the Pineys 10-inch from 1994 on the Silt Breeze label. Before that, from Budapest, Hungary, totally insane modern hardcore punk by Balta off one of their two 7-inches that 7-inch EPs that came out right around the same time on the La Vida es Moon de Moose label. This one is called, well, I'm going to completely destroy it, Minden Ellen. We heard the track Ideag Balta. They're a two-piece. Before that, Smoke. And one of their few 7-inch records on the BASF label out of Germany. I believe Smoke were a British band. We heard Shagalaga Lou from 1974. Some free glam. Some definitely glam jams there from those guys. And speaking of glam, we hit up some free glam. Some completely insane noise from To Live and Shave in L.A., featuring the late, great Tom Smith off his master opus, The Wig Maker of 18th Century Williamsburg. Originally released as a double CD on 2002. He had been working on this thing for almost a decade. And believe it or not, this got reissued and put on vinyl as a 4-LP box set back last year. That is what I'm playing that version off from my own copy. We heard the track Honeycomb Tripe, To Live and Shave in L.A., sonic equivalent of a nervous breakdown. Amazing stuff. Before that, John Strongbow off his Something Different LP from 1989 and a track called What It Means to Walk Alone. John Strongbow, you might be familiar with his one LP under the name Alien City that came out back in 1979. Some really bizarro David Bowie, other dimension vibes. John Strongbow out of Seattle. And this LP that I'm playing, that I played, is on the Green Monkey Records label. Before that, The Many Moods of Marlon Magus off the one and only 7-inch EP by that band called Melt Your Gold on the Scratch label. We heard the track Jupiter. Many Moods of Marlon Magus, a Ann Arbor / Chicago supergroup. Who all is on this? Weasel Walter on bass clarinet and C. Melody sax, Matt Krasowski on sax, Aaron Dillaway on drums, Chad Organ on tenor sax and Barry sax, Jeff Warmouth on trumpet, Nandor Navai on trombone, and Don Allen on congos. And opening up the show, first song of the set, Bebop Deluxe off their second LP, Futurama, on the Harvest label from 1975, and Love with the Madman. All right, we're going to kick off the show like I've had to kick off a lot, unfortunately, with a tribute to the fallen Gene O'Connor, a.k.a. Cheetah Chrome, sadly passed away at the age of 71 earlier this week. And a lot of folks have already done tributes and had a lot to say, much more eloquently than I can. So I'm just going to bust out a very early track of his from Rocket from the Tombs. And Ain't It Fun. Rest in peace, Cheetah Chrome.
1: This song is called Ain't It Fun, You're Gonna Die Young. It's dedicated to Jane Scott, because she'll stay forever young, forever 16. She won't die young.

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Don't you cry, mama, cause I think I'll be just fine. The moon's got my back, and that's sweet, sweet.

All right. It is 10:48, and you are tuned into Uncomfortable Communications here on WAYO LP Rochester. And we just heard music, finishing up that set with David Nance Group doing Credit Line. I know I played that same song last week, completely different version. This is the version that came out as a 7-inch, the B-side to the Meanwhile 7-inch by the David Nance Group on Third Man Records back in 2019. And he's going to be here in town. Super stoked to see him playing here in Rochester for the first time. That is Thursday, October 1st, down at the Skylark Lounge. David Nance, along with Simon Joyner and the Ghosts, both from Omaha, Nebraska. Rochester's own Peter Hughes, formerly the Mountain Goats, opening that show. And Anderson Swan tearing up the decks, DJing all night. That is Thursday, October 1st, 6 p.m. show, as part of the Carbon Fest week-long shindig, happening at various places around town. I'm going to talk a little bit more about that in a second. Before the David Nance Group, we heard the Saints, 1973/78, doing No Time, recorded November 24th, 2024 in Brisbane, Australia. Yes, the reconstituted version of the Saints, only playing tracks from the first two LPs. The LP is called Live Nights in Venice, Volume 1. And yeah, it's Ed Cooper, OG Saints on guitar, Ivor Hay, OG drummer of the Saints on drums, Peter Oxley on bass, and Mick Harvey of the Birthday Party, Bad Seeds, etc. on guitar, and Mr. Mark Arm on vocals from Mudhoney, and Mr. Epp and the Calculations. I'm actually going to play later on the show. Yeah, great stuff from those guys on the In the Red label. And speaking of Australia, Radio Birdman, off of their debut LP, Radios Appear. I am playing the U.S. version on Sire Records. A slight difference in some of the songs on this and the European and Australian pressings. We heard the opening track, What Gives, from 1977. And up at the top of the set, Rocket from the Tombs, featuring Cheetah Chrome on guitar, and Ain't It Fun. Rest in peace, Cheetah Chrome. All right, we're going to start off the next set with Glenn Jones, who will be here in town Sunday, September 27th. His return to Rochester. I played here earlier this year. Phenomenal, phenomenal set. This is part of the Carbon Fest week-long celebration, and it's happening down at the Bug Jar, Sunday, September 27th, 7 p.m. show. Glenn Jones headlining the night, along with Liam Grant, Chris Brokaw, his first time in Rochester, William DeLee from Portland, Oregon, his first time here, and Matthew Geary from Philadelphia, Pennsylvania. Tuesday, September 29th, down at the Record Archive, we have Thorned Crown. This is a 6 o'clock show as well. Thorned Crown, Rochester's own, and marching band forms Pentagram, who I had here on the show this past week, and I caught them playing here in town this past Saturday night. And Rochester Legends, Nod. Record Archive, Tuesday, September 29th, 6 p.m. show. Then the aforementioned Skylark Lounge show, Thursday, October 1st, with Peter Hughes, David Nance, Simon Joyner, and the Ghosts. It's spiritual music. And then Friday, October 2nd, down at Skylark Lounge, 7 p.m. show, DJ Mark Ferris will be on the decks
Candy Blame, Rochester Zone. P.S. I'm in that band. Will Veeder will be playing in this next set. And Attica Basement. And then finishing off the Carbon Records Fest, we have Saturday, October 3rd at 6 p.m. show down at Skylark Lounge. I'll be DJing in between the bands before and after as well. SQ, the Ithaca Rochester Handshake. Sline and the Family Stoned from New London, Connecticut, who are returning to Rochester. Caught them last year. Absolutely blazing, blazing psychedelic set. And the Return of Basic, featuring Chris Forsyth from Philadelphia. Like I said, this dude, I'm about to play. Amazing, amazing set. Earlier this year, talking about Glenn Jones, we're going to hear a track off his latest LP, Vade Mecum. I'm sure I'm saying that wrong. And something called For Cynthia, here on Uncomfortable Communication.

Yes. Yes. You've made it into the second hour of Uncomfortable Communications. And we just heard... Well, we're currently listening to Music of the Pontic Greeks.

bed music for the program. That was something. We just finished off that set with music from William DeLee off his Rain All Over Look LP. Came out a couple months back on Carbon Records. We heard the track Night Train to Kiva. And like I said in the last mic break, he'll be playing here in town Sunday, September 27th, down at the Bug Jar. Before that, we heard Captain Beefheart and his Magic Band off the Strictly Personal LP from 1968. Son of Mirror Man. Mirror Man. That's on the Blue Thumb label. Before that, Rochester's own Will Veeder off his The Lost and Found LP and a track called Cold Front. He'll be playing here in town, Skylark Lounge, Friday, October 2nd, and also playing here in town, Glenn Jones, Sunday, September 27th at the Bug Jar. And we heard a track called For Cynthia. All right, this next set is, I've been digging around in my singles boxes. I was trying to find a certain thing and ended up pulling about 75, 45s singles. Ranging from the sublime to the absurd. This one definitely falls in the later category. The Man Can't Bust Our Music. 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

Wow.

Okay, bottom of the second hour, 11:30. We got a half an hour left in the program. Uncomfortable Communications, that's what you're tuned into. And we just heard music from a new band out of Idaho called Lice and Flies. Their debut 7-inch EP just came out on their 200 cans of Axe Body Spray Records label. And we heard the track Moths in a Jar. Vocalist, whatever effect he's got going on there, he sounded like Ducky, who we heard from before that, and Mother, How Are You Today? Absolutely obnoxious 7-inch on the WEA Records label. I believe this is only released in Belgium. Ducky. Before that, Venom, Die Hard, the Die Hard 7-inch on Neat Records, 1983. And more Ducks before that. Bernard Lubat and his Mad Ducks, a track called Shurara. Not really sure what year this is from. There's no year on the 7-inch, but it is on the strange Pierre Cardin Presents label. Yeah. Bernard Lubat did a bunch of, he's still, as far as I know, still alive. He put on a ton of records of library music and soundtracks, starting in the late 60s, some of which go for a lot of money. This 7-inch, however, does not. Bernard Lubat and his Mad Ducks. And up at the top of that set, Zip Code Rapists. Their first 7-inch, The Man Can't Bust Our Music, and a track called Number 9 Dream on the Ectoplasm label. All right. Amongst the boxes of 7-inches, I came across this one. I don't think I've ever played this on the air. I'm a big fan of the Seattle band, the U-Men, one of my favorite bands. And as much as a vaulted, influential band that they are considered, nobody ever really copied their style. No one really sonically sounded like them, except for this band. Talking about Assassin Bug. These guys put out one 7-inch on their own label. What label is this? Planet of Blood Records. This came out in 1994. And definite U-Men vibe. These dudes from Seattle as well. Going to play the B-side off this. The A-side's called I'll Sell My Soul. We're going to hear the B-side called Little Angel. Assassin Bug here on Uncomfortable Communications.

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You wouldn't understand anyway.

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You wouldn't understand anyway.

0: Okay, like, see, there's this, and well, and then never mind, forget it, you wouldn't understand anyway.
1: Very tempted to play the entire song. Hey, we're listening to Brainwash by Flipper. It's the same song over and over and over. The B-side of the Sex Bomb 7-inch on Subterranean Records.
0: Never mind. Forget it. You wouldn't understand anyway.
1: And yeah. Version of Flippers playing here in town November 8th. It's the drummer, Steve DePace, only original member, with a bunch of new folks. The singer from the Locust is the vocalist. That's happening down at Photo City along with 95 Bulls and Perilous. Just thought you might want to know.
0: Okay, like, see, there's this, and
1: before that we heard Mr. Epp and the Calculations off the Of Course I'm Happy, Why, a 7-inch EP on the Pravda label. It's from 1982. That features Mark Arm on vocals and Joe Smitty, Jeff Smith, a.k.a. Jeff Smith, on vocals and guitar. Darren Moore X and Todd Y also round that out. And I saw that this is getting reissued on as an LP along with a bunch of live tracks. That should be interesting. But yeah, very early Seattle hardcore, Mr. Epp and the Calculations. And before that, also from Seattle, Assassin Bug, off their one and only 7-inch from 1994, and A Little Angel. All right, I'm going to get out of here. I'm going to leave you with some music from George Bringman. And after that, whatever time we have left, Concert for Bats from Marilena Zita. It's bat season here. Thanks for tuning in, hanging out. I'll catch you here next Wednesday, 10 to midnight every week. You can go on to wofm.org, go to the Uncomfortable Communications page, and the entire archive, all 10 years of programs are up there. If you are insane. But yeah, thanks for hanging out, having a killer night. Catch you back here next week. Have a good one. Take it easy. Keep it uncomfortable.
0: Forget it, you wouldn't understand. Forget it, you wouldn't understand. Forget it, you wouldn't understand. Forget it, you wouldn't understand. Forget it, you wouldn't understand. Forget it, you wouldn't understand. Forget it, you wouldn't understand. Forget it, you wouldn't understand. Forget it, you wouldn't understand. Forget it, you wouldn't understand. Forget it, you wouldn't understand.

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is the face you reserve for surveying history's mess. Yesterday's lips are the best that can serve when you're channeling speech from beyond.

Hey, welcome back. This is Brian. The show is Introvert Extract. We started off with a solo piece by Shane Embry, normally of Napalm Death, The Gift of Shame, Wrapped in Guilt. And then we heard Nuno Cannavaro with Wesk. We heard Neptune, which is an awesome new album, which I've been enjoying greatly, and Yesterday's Face. Horse Lords, off their new one. This is a song called After the Last Sky. And then Laila Abdul-Rauf with Eros Anima. Let's see. We're going to listen to some more music. This is the wonderful Introvert Extract show on WAO LP 104.3 in Rochester. And then waofm.org if you want to listen to it on the web. We'll be going to listen to some more excellent music, and I'll be back.

Hey, it's me again. It's Brian. You know me. All right. So we listen to The Dead Sea. The song's called Crossed. Next, we listen to Demdike Stare. With the song is called We Have Already Died. We heard from Planning for Burial with A Glowing Field of Green. Then we heard from Trans Am with Ship of the Imagination. And then No Neck Blues Band with NNCK 97. All right, so this is having a good morning so far. This is Introvert Extract. My name is Brian. 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

Good morning, and welcome back to the spoken part of Introvert Extract, the part where I talk. What I talk about is the songs that we heard, and the songs that we heard, we started out with Fad Gadget with Collapsing New People, and we heard from Skinny Puppy Side Project, Doubting Thomas with The Mood Swing. We heard from a band that's probably never going to get back together again, called Curve. The song is Coming Up Roses off of the Come Clean album. Then we heard Bjork with Crystalline, and then Beth Gibbons with Floating on a Moment. 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

Hello, hey, welcome back. It's Brian with a cat that I just woke up, unfortunately, with my voice. She was napping kind of loudly. So we started out the set with Joni Mitchell with Coyote. Then we had Graham Lewis's He Said with the song Pump. We heard from Earth Eater with the song Bringing Me Back. We heard from Dirty Projectors, Useful Chamber, and we wound things up with Matmos and Very Large Green Triangles. So you are totally listening to the show Introvert Extract on WAYOLP in Rochester, 104.3 FM and wayofm.org, and I hope you keep listening.

0: That's it. That's the end of the show. We did it. All right, cool. So what do we listen to in that last little bit there? We started out with Menomina, with The Strongest Man in the World. We heard from Pitch Blend with Lacquer Box. We heard from Public Image Limited with the super long version of Albatross. And then we wound up with the Velvet Underground doing European Sun. Okay, so this is the end of the show. I'd like to tell everyone out there I love you very much. You're the best people out there. 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You're awesome people. I'm glad you're a part of the Whale family. And yeah, we just need to learn to lead with love and stand against hate, to stand together against hate, I guess. We're gonna, since this is the end of the show, we're gonna end it with Enrico Palazzo singing the national anthem. 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
1: Ladies and gentlemen, on behalf of the California Angels and the City of Los Angeles, on the occasion of Her Majesty's royal visit, please welcome internationally renowned opera star Enrico Palazzo. 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
2: Got a lemon littering your lawn? Don't let your old ride rot in the rain. Donate it to Wayo. Won't start? No problem. We'll pick it up. We take them all. Wrecks, beaters, clunkers, junkers, rust buckets, scrap heaps, and jalopies. 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
1: High Feast the Great.
0: I'd like to welcome y'all to the album.
1: Word up.
0: Nah, man.
1: Got a lot to
0: say.
1: Been
0: a lot going on.
1: Whole lot going on.
0: I've been in the cut. Peeping from the sidelines.
1: Just maintaining.
0: There's a lot of craziness that I'm seeing.
1: Whole
0: nah,
1: lot.
0: Man. Just kept the sword sharp. Kept the mind sharp.
1: Straight up.
0: You know? But y'all.

0: Hi, I'm Dan Keebler.
1: And I'm Jay Collins.
0: And you're watching Disney Channel.
1: No, Dan. It's WAYOLP Rochester.
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1: Yeah.
0: Way out right here?
1: Yeah.
0: Wow.
1: WAYO.
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1: Good morning, good morning, good morning, good morning, good morning. If you don't know already, you're listening to Genius Lab Radio. My name is Shamar. This is episode 22. I hope you're doing well. I had a few days where I just needed a little rest. If you don't know, I'm a bigger person and a studier of astrology. The past few weeks, for everyone, has probably felt incredibly heavy. Happy Virgo season. Happy organization season. And directly after this, balance. So if you felt uneasy for the past few weeks, it's okay. You were supposed to sit in it and release the things that were not serving you. I hope you're doing well. Stretch your arms, stretch your legs, open your eyes, get out of bed, feel the light, feel the vibe. Episode 22 starts now.
2: On the days where you can't get out of bed, force yourself. Have people in your life that support that, because it'll make all the difference in how your day turns around. And if you don't, find hobbies, activities, things that put you in community to have and build those relationships. Because life looks completely different without them.

Baby, I don't need a lesson, but I can learn. Pressed with praise, know the weight of your name in my mouth, and still choose to speak it softly, slowly, carefully. 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That I know what to do with someone that knows what to do with themselves. Swallow you like I pray first. 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Drive you out your body. And still leave enough of me to keep you full. 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

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This is a Cryptic Pop Thrills pop-up, a rebroadcast for a prime drive time slot. 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This is Cryptic Pop Thrills. My name is Cameron, and we are getting close to the end of the Summer of Remixes. Today is number 9 out of 10, means that summer is drawing to a close. I personally am very happy about that. I know maybe a lot of people not so much, but technically summer does extend for a few more weeks, all the way till September 22nd. I didn't take that into account when I was originally planning out these shows, so maybe I will have a couple of extra episodes, Summer of Remixes number 11 out of 10, and maybe number 12 out of 10. That could be fun. But in the meantime, this is Pet Shop Boys with West End Girls Dance Mix from 1985. Keep on listening. Chris and Cozy is coming up after this.

Right here, it's Chris and Cozy with Exotica Remix from 1987. After this one, it will be Devo.

This is Orchestral Maneuvers in the Dark with So In Love, the special American dance remix from the year 1985. Next up is going to be

We are listening to Depeche Mode with Love in Itself, the original 12-inch mix from 1983. And after this one, it's going to be Gary Clale on -U Sound System featuring Lana Pillay.

right here and right now. It is Gary Clail on Dash U, the letter U, sound system featuring Lana Pillay with Human Nature. The On The Mix version came out in the year 1991. And after this one, we will be hearing Until December.

This right here is Until December with their song We Are the Boys, the extended version from 1986. Next up, we're gonna be listening to TKA. That is three letters, all uppercase, TKA.

This one is TKA with X-Ray Vision, the club vocal version from the year 1988. You're gonna wanna stay tuned because Sugar Hill Gang is coming up after this one.

0: It is Sugar Hill Gang with Rapper's Delight, of course. So this is the long version, and it's living up to its name. Very, very long. We're only halfway through it, and I'm gonna have to end up fading it out at the end. This came out in 1977. Tune in next week if you want to hear remixes from Heaven 17, Ministry, Salt and Pepper, and a whole lot more.
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0: 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Welcome to the Soundboard Feed, a weekly show that explores the wide world of live recordings from all eras and all genres. I'm your host, Lou Newman. Thanks for tuning in. Going to ease into things today. Start off with a nice mellow one by Steve Gunn and David Moore. This is from their Live in London release, recorded at the Cafe Otto in 2023, titled simply One.
1: Very welcome to Steve Gunn and David Moore.

WayOFM, that was Kieran Hebden, also known as Fortet, along with Steve Reed and Mats Gustafsson. Track called Lime in Place from Live at the South Bank from 2011. That was part of the Ornette Coleman curated Meltdown Festival in London. Before that was another track recorded in London, Steve Gunn and David Moore, live at Cafe Oto. We heard the track One. That was from 2023. Coming up next, we're going to hear from Goat. The song is I Sing in Silence, and it's from their Fuzzed Out in Europe release.

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2: Welcome back. This is the Soundboard Feed. I'm Lou Newman. Thanks for tuning in. For the break, we heard from Alex Moss, the lead singer of Black Angels, a song called Keep Your Balance from his Levitation Sessions 2021. Before that was Goat, I Sing in Silence from their Fuzzed Out in Europe release, recorded in 2017. Coming up next, we're going to do a nice long medley from King Gizzard and the Lizard Wizard that they recorded back in 2018 at KEXP. It's a combination of songs that just keeps going. So we're going to play the whole thing because it's really good.

That was King Gizzard and the Lizard Wizard, Australian psych rock monsters. That came from a recording at Seattle's KEXP in 2018. It's a live medley. Songs mostly from their 2017 album Polygondwana Land, and then Muddy Water, the last track thrown in at the end there. We got time for one more quick one. And we're going to hear it from The Smile. We're going to hear the song The Opposite from their Live at Montreux Jazz Fest. And here it comes.

All right. Wayo FM, this is the Soundboard Feed. I'm Lou Newman. Thanks for tuning in. We are at the end of the program. 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Last track we heard was from The Smile. We heard The Opposite from Live at Montreux Jazz Fest 2022. And we're going to go out on an old Son of Ra recording recorded at WFMU called Hive Burner. See you next week.

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This is Emotional Independence. I'm your DJ, Carl with a K. Song you just heard was The Barrel by Aldous Harding. Kind of a weird music video for that song. Check it out sometime if you're feeling freaky. Before that was Radiohead with Idiotech. Up next, we have a song that I admit I discovered from an Apple iTunes commercial, some sort of Apple commercial. This is going to be Cosmo Sheldrake with Come Along on Whale 104.3 FM.

with me, catch a rare type specimen, cuddle up with a hesitant skeleton. We'll break our fast with friends. 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Many moons to the west of here and now.

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That was Cosmo Sheldrake with Come Along. Up next, we've got Sanders Bulky with Search and Destroy right here on Whale. That's WAYO LP Rochester. Way out right here in Rochester. 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
1: 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The song you just heard was Animal Collective with Water Curses. Before that was Architecture in Helsinki with Do the Whirlwind. And before that yet was The Moldy Peaches with Lazy Confessions. Up next, we got a song by a band called Caro Caro Benito. 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

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Song you just heard was Kishi Bashi with The Ballad of Mr. Steak. Before that was Caro Caro Benito with their song Flamingo. Up next, we've got Haley Hendricks with a song off her latest album. 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

0: 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I've been your DJ, Carl with a K. That's WAYOLP Rochester, way out right here in Rochester. Closing out the set today with an epic track about insects and their insatiable self-destructive desire to investigate a bonfire, like a moth to a flame. It's by a band called Me Without You. 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
1: As the moon rose and the hour grew late, the day help on the coconut estate raked up the dried leaves that fell dead from the trees, which they burned in a pile by the lake.

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0: Got a lemon littering your lawn? 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

0: 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I don't always feel at home, so I try to write it out. Yeah, I try to right my wrongs, but the damage is done. My hands run with the blood of men. Music is my redemption, and music is my perfection, and music is my digestive, and music is my direction, and music is my reflection, and it makes it okay to be who I am. Cause I'm unsociable, get it? I'm maladjusted, unfitted for this society. All this pain that's inside of me, all this silence is trying me. I am tired entirely, writing songs is a triumph. Feel as strong as a lion, feel it roaring like rivers. I get the gift of the shivers, I give the gift to the giver. All kind of colors get in ya, kind of flutters and hearts from boundless beautiful bards, as painters, poets, and bards, as faithful seekers of God.
1: Poem is called Self-Love, and poems say, do you want to see a miracle? I mean, like, do you want to see a miracle?
2: Yes.
1: Go look in the mirror. And you ought to be grinning while you're looking, cause in spite of slavery and lynching and cops and courts and welfare and unemployment and disease, there you is, in living color.
0: If I'm ever going to get it, if I'm ever going to give it, get peace through forgiveness, get free from the gimmicks and stereotypes, them TV and stereo pictures of life. We give up soul, give up light, we get so damn down and we get up tight. We gotta slow things down till we get it right. We gotta seek wise counsel, get good advice. We gotta breathe till it feels so nice, like that indeed.

bombs to still persist. He never asked your permission to exist. He's a demon that gets raised like a fist. When you lose, he's the idol that gets praised on the late evening news. He's a Bible to the idol and the slovenly.

0: but trust, we'll get back to ourselves. We'll return from the hells, from the realms of the damned, with a poem in our hand and the warm seldom seen. Swam shish, we got clean, we got hurt, we got mean, but found love for what's seen when we lean at the sink and the tears fall in streams. And we hold broken dreams that we try to piece together, but nothing seemed to get better. Got tough like pieces of leather, got peace to pass out like papers for people paying the price, not heeding karma's advice. Due to karmic substance, we draw our own destruction, or we can feel compassion, the peace is everlasting. Due to karmic substance, we caught our own destruction, or we can feel compassion, the peace is everlasting. Due to karmic substance, we caught our own destruction, or we can feel compassion, the peace is everlasting. Or we can feel compassion, the peace is everlasting. Due to karmic substance, we caught our own destruction, or we can feel compassion, the peace is everlasting. Due to karmic substance, we caught our own destruction, or we can feel compassion.
1: Yeah.

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1: And welcome. This is Justin. Excited to be here with you for another episode of The Wayback Machine here on 104.3 WAYO FM LP Rochester. And today we are going to be going back to September 17th, 2012. And just for a little personal insight and recollection, I actually started my first year of college on September 16th, 2012. So this would have been my second day as a first year student at Carleton College up in Northfield, Minnesota, for those of you that know. But there was certainly a lot going on in the world, and we are going to be trying to cover as much of it as possible, starting with an attack on the U.S. consulate in Libya. So stay tuned. This is the September 17th, 2012 episode of The Wayback Machine. 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
2: Tuesday night at the U.S. consulate in Benghazi, a complex and highly dangerous situation. Outside, an anti-American protest. Then, a group of heavily armed militants, approximately two dozen of them, launched an attack firing rocket-propelled grenades.
3: The attack in Libya appears to be a very coordinated military-style attack. This was not a demonstration gone bad. This was a clear, targeted, planned event.
2: According to senior U.S. officials, that ignited a fire inside the consulate. American and Libyan security personnel, officials say, were forced to fight on two fronts. The attackers on the outside, the fire inside. Diplomatic sources are beginning to piece together what happened next. Officials tell CNN Ambassador Chris Stevens in Benghazi on a short visit from the capital, Tripoli, along with Sean Smith, a 10-year veteran of the State Department in Libya on temporary assignment, took refuge in a safe room along with a lead security officer. But the room became filled with smoke. The officer left the room, they say. When he returned, Smith was dead. Ambassador Stevens was missing. One official says Stevens and possibly others were trying to escape to the roof. But then, confusion. Officials say Stevens got out and somehow ended up at the hospital. Unconfirmed reports say he may have been unconscious. His body later was returned to U.S. officials at the Benghazi airport. Secretary of State Hillary Clinton praised the Libyans, who, she said, helped fight off the attackers and carried Ambassador Stevens' body to the hospital.
4: This was an attack by a small and savage group, not the people or government of Libya.
2: At this point, State Department officials believe the attack was planned in advance, but do not believe Ambassador Stevens was directly targeted. Nicholas Burns, a former top State Department official, tells CNN U.S. diplomats are facing an incendiary situation in the Middle East.
5: The cruel irony here is that the United States is well regarded in Libya, and there's a moderate government in place, and this is clearly the actions of an isolated and very small but very vicious terrorist group. And so we've got to protect ourselves from those groups, and we've got to go after them.
2: So, four killed, at least three wounded, and they are being taken to Ramstein Air Base in Germany.
1: And that was news out of Benghazi in Libya, where the U.S. ambassador, as well as several others, were killed in an attack on the U.S. embassy as part of a widening, well, not widening, but certainly growing escalation of violence in the Middle East, kind of all over the region and in different areas, different types of things playing out. Certainly after the Arab Spring, there was hope that democracy and peace and freedom were going to spread throughout the Middle East, but it has largely devolved into civil wars and other sectional violence. So besides the attack on Libya, you also had in the Syrian civil war continued violence and the prospect that President Bashar al-Assad is using chemical weapons against Syrian rebels and Syrian rebel-held territory, including in the northern region by the border with Iraq against the Kurdish forces and others that are fighting against Assad's troops. And this has taken, this has become a major point in the U.S. presidential election, where President Obama and Republican candidate Mitt Romney have largely avoided foreign policy to this point, but with the attack on Libya, it appears that it is going to become a larger part of the campaign as the campaign enters its final couple of months. And in fact, early voting in 12 states starts next week. But you know, the attacks on the U.S. embassy in Benghazi, like the commentator that you heard said, is kind of an outlier, considering that the U.S. had helped provide the current Libyan government and Libyan forces with the resources and also the political backing to get rid of Muammar Gaddafi when the Arab Spring erupted in 2010. And last year, when Gaddafi was overthrown, Libya was seen as kind of one of the examples of the hope of the Arab Spring and what the Arab Spring could do. But, you know, one of the things that we always fail to consider is that, you know, democracy and democracy in a context different than ours might look different because democracy depends on what the people want. And I'm not saying that democracy in the Middle East is inherently anti-American, because I don't think it is. But there is a sense that the United States does not understand the Islamic world, and that they often meddle in Middle Eastern affairs, even when they don't necessarily know what's going on locally. They're just there to protect, the U.S. is just there to protect their economic and political interests. And so you see that, for example, after the showing of the image of Muhammad in films in Germany and England, that, you know, protesters, large-scale protesters, a lot of the same groups that were protesting during the Arab Spring came back out onto the streets in places like Egypt and Tripoli in Lebanon, as well as in, you know, other parts of the Middle East, such as Pakistan and Afghanistan, basically saying the West can't do this. Like, the West doesn't treat us and our culture with respect. And if we had true democracy, then there might be laws, for example, prohibiting the depiction of the Prophet Muhammad, that free speech in an Islamic society might look different than free speech in a Western context. And that's, you know, not an argument that one is better or different than the other, is better than the other, but that they might be different. And you see this in Syria as well, where most Americans, I'm sure, would like it, you know, Bashar al-Assad to be overthrown, but the forces fighting against Assad is a mix of, you know, Kurdish forces, but also Islamic extremists, as well as, you know, democratic forces as well. And so it's never quite as simple. It's not a black and white issue. It's not a good guys versus bad guys. It's different factions wanting different things, which is what a democracy ends up being. But when you throw weapons and you throw violence and you throw money and you throw political interests into the mix, it makes for a dangerous stew. And I think the United States maybe has learned that lesson a little bit, but is still struggling with the ramifications of those lessons, you know, as we've been involved in the region, so heavily involved in the region over the last dozen years since the September 11th attacks and going on before that, you know, with our oil interests and our dealings with countries like Iran and Iraq previously. And this, you know, goes back, you know, 30, 40 years, 50 years, but that protecting American interests and creating stable, nonviolent societies and nations don't always align in this region. And the United States and President Obama has been very hesitant to get involved in places like Syria and perhaps because of the lessons of Iraq and Afghanistan, but that doesn't make it any easier, especially with other countries getting involved, such as, you know, Russia backing Assad in Syria and other countries like Turkey being anti-Kurdish. There's just Israel and Iran still being very much opposed. So a lot of different political machinations going on that I don't think the United States and President Obama right now is – they're figuring out how to try and untangle it, but maybe there's no good way to untie that knot, so to speak. So that's a little wrap-up of what's going on in the Middle East. Again, the attacks on the U.S. consulate in Benghazi, as Secretary Clinton said, appeared to be coordinated, but by a small group, a small extremist group. And it's unfortunate that American lives were lost in the attacks, but, you know, something that we're not all that, we're a little bit jaded to at this point in terms of things that might happen to Americans living and working in the region. On a little bit of a brighter note, the United States and the presidential election going on right now has taken a bit of a I don't want to say nicer turn, but there's been a tone down in the rhetoric, in the negative campaigning going on, just because a lot of the political campaigning, which was centered around Medicare and issues such as income inequality, has become more based on foreign policy, where it is more about, at this point, coming together as a country and trying to do what's in the best interest of the nation overall. In terms of some of the negative advertising, you know, after the conventions and even before, we had seen a lot of the influence of money in politics with the Supreme Court's ruling that super PACs could raise unlimited amounts of money for campaigns as long as they weren't directly associated with those campaigns. And you saw groups such as Crossroads USA, which is a conservative group backed by Karl Rove, George W. Bush's former chief of staff, who is supporting the Romney campaign, release a whole bunch of anti-Obama ads. And President Obama has set up his own super PAC, which has pushed the idea that Mitt Romney is out of touch with most Americans and that his views on Medicare have flip-flopped since he was governor of Massachusetts when he famously introduced universal health care in that state as governor. So interesting things to look at as we approach the first votes being cast again next week. 12 votes will start early voting in this election. We have the first presidential debates that will start in a couple of weeks. October 3rd is the first presidential debate, and I'm sure that Republican candidate Mitt Romney and President Obama will be preparing vigorously for that ahead of those what should be crucial moments in the campaign. As you know, again, it seems like for the last few elections, it really is going to come down to just a couple states here or there. So interesting things to look out for. And with that, we are going to take our first break and play some music. Back here in September 17th of 2012, we were listening to some great pop music, hip hop, a little bit of techno, but we'll start you off with some Taylor Swift. This song played at my first year of college orientation, so I'll always have a soft spot in my heart for this song. This is Love Story by Taylor Swift. 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

And that was Jay-Z and Kanye West's recent collab. And before that, you heard Drake and Lil Wayne's The Motto. But we started with a bit of a different song, Taylor Swift's Love Story, which I know is a few years old by now, but is near and dear to my heart as we travel back to September 17th, 2012. Again, my second day at Carleton College as a first-year student, Love Story playing during orientation, really a bonding moment for me and for the rest of my class that year. But as I was arriving on campus in good old Northfield, Minnesota, I was definitely paying attention to some of the recent sporting events going on. Most notably, for me at least, the huge upset in the U.S. Open, where Andy Murray won his first career Grand Slam singles title, finally getting over the hump, beating Novak Djokovic in five sets. Andy Murray, of course, won the gold medal at the home Olympics in London, which was kind of seen as a Grand Slam, but also not really. And so this was really a big step up for Murray, showing that he could win on the major stage. It's been years in the making for the person who has really been the number four in this big three era of tennis. Rafael Nadal not at this tournament due to injury. And so after Roger Federer was upset by the big hitting Czech Tomas Berdych, it was kind of open for Murray to capture that first Grand Slam singles title, even though Djokovic certainly was a tough competitor and pushed Murray to the brink. I mean, you know, the thing with Murray was, the question always was, you know, could he keep his mental game under control? You know, Djokovic, Federer, Nadal, so calm under pressure. And it always seemed like Murray was a little bit too fiery, a little bit too in his own head. My friends and I always joked that he had the muzzard face. He would get the muzzard face when he would just, you know, seem like the whole world was against him. But really, Murray's won over a lot of fans this summer with his performance in the London Olympics and now here at the U.S. Open. I also just wanted to note that I was rooting hard for Victoria Azarenka in the women's singles final, and she was able to split the first two sets with Serena Williams, Serena taking the first set 6-2 and then Azarenka answering back 2-6. But then it was Serena Williams who ultimately prevailed 7-5 in that decisive third set. And I was hooked on the tennis for all of the last 2 weeks. This was a really fun tournament. Besides, you know, Murray going for his first singles title, you had some great upsets and really just some fun up-and-coming players as well. You saw that, you know, in terms of Americans, Marty Fish made a great run to the fourth round before he was forced to withdraw due to injury, but he beat the Frenchman Gil Simon before he got hurt. On the other side of the draw, you had Berdych really, you know, going through quite easily on his way to the semifinals. He took out Federer in the quarterfinals in four sets, but before that, he had also beaten a strong American player, Sam Querrey, as well as the Spanish one-hander, Nicolas Almagro, who's had a great season. And for Berdych to be able to take that in straight sets was impressive. Obviously, Berdych, the better hard court player, but it was substantial nonetheless. A wild card, James Blake, made a surprising run to the third round in the first week before he fell to the big serving Canadian Milos Raonic. And Marin Cilic was able to make it, the Croatian making it all the way
to the quarterfinals before he ultimately bowed out to Andy Murray. And you also might want to look out, even though Djokovic lost in this U.S. Open final, he finally got some help from another Serbian compatriot, Janko Tipsarevic, who fell in a gripping five-set quarterfinal match to David Ferrer, who once again made a semifinal before coming up short. So just a plethora of great tennis players here on the men's side at this moment. And so it was a really exciting tournament to see. It seemed like anyone could go out at any minute just because of the depth in terms of the draw. The women's side, meanwhile, had certainly less depth. Azarenka took out Sharapova in the semifinals, but Serena Williams had a fairly easy run. She got no pushback from Anna Ivanovic or the Italian Sara Errani in the quarterfinal and semifinal, respectively. She only dropped 7 total games in those two matches, so it really was just utter destruction. Azarenka, by the way, also had a fairly easy way, at least until the quarterfinals, where she beat Samantha Stosur in a third set tiebreak before, in the semifinal, taking out Maria Sharapova in a 3-set battle. But before that, in the first 4 rounds, Azarenka only lost, this is pretty amazing, she lost 10 games in 4 matches. 10 games in 4 matches, which is, pretty incredible. Serena Williams also only dropped 12 games in her first 4 matches. So you have to wonder about the depth of women's tennis at this point when the, you know, top couple of players are able to make such seemingly easy runs to the latter stages of a tournament such as the U.S. Open. We're going to take another short break before getting into some more sports, as well as looking at some of the movies that you can look forward to this fall, or maybe not look forward to, as we take a look at what's in theaters today. 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

And welcome back. This is Justin here with you on the September 17th, 2012 episode of The Wayback Machine on 104.3 WAYO FM LP Rochester. And we just heard a set of songs from back in 2012, the first being the hit of the spring slash summer, Call Me Maybe by Carly Rae Jepsen. Of course, you know, inspiring all of those viral videos of college baseball teams, other sports teams, other groups doing the dance from the music video. Then we had One Direction's What Makes You Beautiful, and we heard Want You Back by Cher Lloyd to close the set. And we were talking about the U.S. Open before we went to break, but I have a feeling that more sports fans here in the United States were focused on the Week 2 NFL action that took place just yesterday. And we will conclude Week 2 with an exciting Monday night matchup that features Peyton Manning in his second game with the Denver Broncos, going up against the hot Atlanta Falcons team led by Matt Ryan and wide receiver Roddy White. That should make for a good matchup tonight. But in terms of the other Week 2 games from yesterday, the big surprise has definitely been the slow start of the New England Patriots, who were defeated by backup quarterback Kevin Cobb and the Arizona, now 2-0, Arizona Cardinals. The Patriots, who made it to the Super Bowl last year before falling to the Giants, got very little in the way of offensive production. Tom Brady was able to get a touchdown late to kind of save his stat line. But before that, it was all field goals for the Patriots, who put up 3 points in each of the first three quarters. The big news out of the game is that their star tight end, Aaron Hernandez, was knocked out, and that the Patriots offense really sputtered for most of this game against a Cardinals team that few expected to be big players this season. Also in the AFC East, the Miami Dolphins had a big game against the Oakland Raiders. Reggie Bush ran for 172 yards and 2 touchdowns, and Ryan Tannehill was solid as the Dolphins defeated the Oakland Raiders 35-13. And in terms of last year's Super Bowl champions, the New York Giants were able to avoid a treacherous 0-2 start with a huge day from their offense. Eli Manning throwing for 510 yards and 3 touchdowns, as Akeem Nicks alone had 199 receiving yards and a touchdown in their game against the Tampa Bay Buccaneers. They won that one 41-34. Closer to home, our Buffalo Bills also avoided an 0-2 start, going 1-1, as C.J. Spiller put up 123 rushing yards on 15 carries and had 2 touchdowns. They defeated the Matt Castle-led Kansas City Chiefs, who now fall to 0-2 on the year. And my favorite team, unfortunately favorite team, the New York Jets fell to 1-1, losing to the Pittsburgh Steelers once again, as it seems like the Jets are never really able to beat the Steelers, and the Jets fall to 1-1. So you have the whole AFC East now tied at 1-1 in what should make for a good division race, even if the New England Patriots are heavily favored. They have not looked good to start this season. In terms of the baseball, the New York Yankees are still leading the AL East, but by a slim half game over the surprise Baltimore Orioles, who have been really the surprise of the whole season. They've had a bunch of years in the basement of the division, but they appear to be on the rise now with their young players such as catcher Matt Wieters. You also have
the great production of center fielder Adam Jones. Nick Markakis can still play. He was kind of one of the only good players on the team for so long. And then you have some good pitching as well, most notably from Wei-Yin Chen, who is a favorite for Rookie of the Year, as he has posted a pretty stellar season as a starting pitcher, as well as really good bullpen performances from Jim Johnson, their closer, as well as Darren O'Day and Pedro Strop. So the Orioles appear to be right in it in the American League, and with the Yankees and Orioles battling it out in the AL East. In the AL West, the Texas Rangers and Oakland A's are also battling for first place. Texas is currently leading the American League with an 87-59 record, and they, you know, they've made several runs. They made it to the World Series last year, falling in that heartbreaking Game 7 to the St. Louis Cardinals. Meanwhile, in the National League, the Washington Nationals have the best record in the National League. They're at 89-57, but the Cincinnati Reds are proving to be tough in the NL Central. They have basically clinched the division. And in the NL West, the San Francisco Giants are bouncing back after missing the playoffs following their 2010 World Series championship. They look to be returning to postseason play as well. So we got 2 weeks left in the baseball season, football just starting, and it should be an exciting fall in sports. In terms of the movies that have come out, a lot of the big movies have been pretty disappointing. The new Indiana Jones, Raiders of the Lost Ark. I don't know why they needed to remake that movie. The first one is perfect, but I guess, you know, money talks. Meanwhile, in terms of comedies, Will Ferrell, Kirsten Dunst, and Rebel Wilson were in the R-rated comedy Bachelorette, which tried to follow up on some of the successful comedies such as Bridesmaids that have come up in recent years, but this one really hasn't been well received and seems to lack a lot of the charisma of those earlier movies. I'm blanking on the word when actors appear to be getting along on screen. But my favorite movie of this the last couple of weeks was probably The Perks of Being a Wallflower. It was just a nice, you know, Paul Rudd, John Malkovich. So certainly some great performances and actors in the movie. But it was Nina Dobrev, and just a really heartfelt movie in terms of, you know, both the way it was stylized and also the messaging of the shy teenager who is, you know, writing letters and just the idea of that kind of inner monologue of what it means to be growing up and to be a teenager. And, you know, the film certainly resonated with me as an 18-year-old college student. One other movie that I am looking forward to that is not quite out yet is Liberal Arts, which stars Elizabeth Olsen and Allison Janney, about a 35-year-old who basically is just a full-time student. The movie, again, called Liberal Arts. I hope that it's good. Really, really looking forward to that one. And that is going to do it for us today here on The Wayback Machine. It was really fun going back to September 17th, 2012 with you. And a reminder that if you missed parts of this episode or want to stream any of our past episodes, you can at wayofm.org/shows/Wayback Machine, and we will be returning next week with another episode, so stay tuned for that. Again, every Thursday at 1 o'clock here on 104.3 WAYO FM LP Rochester, and we'll be playing you out with a couple more songs that will take you back to September
of 2016. Here is Adele's Set Fire to the Rain.

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3: Pete. Peter. Petey.
2: Oh, please don't call me Petey. I had a parakeet named Petey.
4: Okay, so what do you call yourself? Huh? Como se llama?
2: You can call me Peter, or you can call me Pete. Just don't call me Petey. I had a parakeet named Petey.
5: They want me to acknowledge Pete or Peter.
2: Yeah, no. What I want you to understand is that I had a parakeet. Hello, everyone. My name is Peter Morticelli. I'm coming to you from my apartment above the deli, and I will be your tour guide on a journey through the looking glass, starting around 1964 and finishing around the day after tomorrow. I'm going to talk with you about music, the music business, some of the great people behind the scenes, and some of the people who may have only had a brief moment in the sun. The local heroes, the one-hit wonders, the no-hit wonders, and I'm not talking about baseball, although we could do that too if you're so inclined.

of our recent shows, I talked about how many of the male garage bands focus their songs on their personal relationships. Today, I thought it would be the right thing to do to uncover some tracks by female garage rockers from the 1960s in order to find out what they were writing about during those times. I figured it might be difficult to find enough material to fill an entire show, but much to my pleasant surprise, I uncovered so many examples from female bands to do numerous shows. So during this show, I want to showcase some great examples of music that was made by these groups. Some of what you'll hear were groups that were composed of all female members who played their own instruments and wrote their own songs. Some groups covered the songs written by others. Some may have had a male musician or two in the band, and some you'll hear had studio musicians play the instruments while the girls did the vocals. But in every instance, you'll hear the honesty and sincerity that exists on these tracks. Not many of these groups achieved commercial success. The climate was not conducive for female rockers. Thought of as novelties not to be taken seriously or as objects to be admired more for their looks than for their musicianship. These young women had so many obstacles to overcome in order to follow their dream. As usual, I'll try to give you a little glimpse into the background of these groups. And, as is the case with so many groups from the garage band era, both male and female, there are instances where not much is known about the artists, but I'll do my best to give you as much of their stories as I can. And, as I've done in the past, I want to play some radio commercials that aired in the mid to late 1960s to give you a sense of what radio was like during that time period. One thing you'll notice is that all of the featured commercials that you'll hear on this episode advertise Coca-Cola. The reason for that is because Coca-Cola seemed to be among the very few advertisers that used pop stars from that era to endorse their products. And they apparently advertised their product more than other companies did. Additionally, of all the ads that have survived throughout the years, radio historians seem to have a preference for archiving these Coke commercials. So please don't get the impression that I am encouraging you to drink Coca-Cola. For the record, I prefer Pepsi. So let's dive into it right now.

The Daisy Chain. The Daisy Chain was an American all-female garage rock and psychedelic band from Fullerton, California. Their name reflected their desire to be all linked together, while also being evocative of the burgeoning psychedelic sounds and flower power of the time. Here's the Daisy Chain with I'll Come Runnin'.

That was the Daisy Chain with I'll Come Runnin', with the none too imaginative group name of The Girls. They released two singles for Capitol Records, including a version of the biker song Chico's Girl, written by the great songwriting team of Barry Mann and Cynthia Weil. The Girls toured the Far East, which included performing for the troops in Vietnam. Here are The Girls with Chico's Girl.

That was The Girls with Chico's Girl. In past shows, I have always said that I believed the Daughters of Eve out of Chicago were a hit act. They were originally formed as a female counterpart group to the Buckinghams by that band's manager. The Daughters of Eve developed their own following and had singles that did well on Chicago radio stations, but they were never able to break through on a national level. The Daughters of Eve sang and played their own instruments. The track that we'll play for you today is a cover of the Bo Brummel song, Just a Little. I don't think that this song was released during the lifespan of the Daughters of Eve, but has come to the attention of the public in much more recent years. Here is Just a Little by the Daughters of Eve.

0: That was the Daughters of Eve doing Just a Little.
1: This is WAYOLP, Rochester. Ooh la la!
0: All four members of the Feminine Complex were members of their high school girls' basketball team in Nashville, Tennessee. They quickly gained a following and toured throughout Tennessee. They were signed to a fledgling record label and recorded an album. Being in Nashville, session musicians played the backing instruments while the members of the Feminine Complex provided the vocals. Unfortunately, the group broke up before their album was released because upon graduation from high school, one of the core members opted to go off to college instead of continuing on with the group. This is the Feminine Complex with Hide and Seek.

that the streams represented the five of them, and that they should go with the flow to see where the music would take them. That sounds like a very summer of love in San Francisco type of advice. Jimi Hendrix had seen the band when he was on tour and was impressed by their songs and their musicianship. He invited them to open for him at a free concert in San Francisco's Golden Gate Park. Several record companies were interested in signing Ace of Cups, but management felt that the band was worth more than the record companies were offering. Also, some of the band members were concerned that a record contract might require the band to tour, and they were worried that family pressures would interfere. Several members had children and found it difficult to balance motherhood and a musical career in rock and roll. Some of the band members were frustrated at the group's lack of commercial success. Others were interested in pursuits outside of the band. These factors led to the breakup of Ace of Cups. Here is Ace of Cups with Feel Good.

0: That was Feel Good by Ace of Cups.
1: Coming to you from my apartment above the deli with Peter Morticelli on WAYOLP Rochester.
0: The Continental Coets. Coets is spelled C-O-E-T-S. I know that it's supposed to indicate some kind of reference to the term coeds, but I'm not sure what that is supposed to mean. So we'll just let it go at that. The Continental Coets formed in 1963 in Minnesota. They gained recognition for being one of the first female rock bands formed and to play their own instruments. In late 1965, the band recorded two original compositions. About 1,000 copies were produced for release, and it charted in some parts of Canada. Their touring extended throughout the Midwest and into Canada. In 1967, the band disbanded when members either left for college or got married. Here are the Continental Coets with I Don't Love You No More.

Goldie and the Gingerbreads was an all-female rock band formed in New York in 1962. Led by vocalist Genya Goldie Zelkowitz, who later became Genya Raven, the band had numerous high-profile opportunities through touring and recording, both here and overseas, during the mid-60s. But none of this was enough for the Gingerbreads to connect with audiences. And, of course, the band had a hard time justifying its existence, with nothing coming back to them to encourage them to stick with the project. Vocalist Genya's strong personality and questionable leadership has been cited as the major factor in the band's split. Although frustration due to them making little profit from their releases and touring may also have been a significant issue. A year or so after the Gingerbreads broke up, I had the opportunity to play on the same bill with Genya Raven's new band, 10 Wheel Drive, and I can attest to the fact that she indeed had a caustic personality. Here are Goldie and the Gingerbreads with Little Boy.

That was Little Boy by Goldie and the Gingerbreads. 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The Loved Ones from Niles, Michigan. The Loved Ones were not just pretty faces with instruments. Under Char Vintage's direction, she wrote dark, somber originals, played lead guitar on a par with any of her male counterparts, and led the band during those years when the rock and roll rule book was being written. Steeped in fuzz-toned swirls of sound, the Loved Ones released several singles during their lifespan, but made no significant career progress. It was only until years later when a more complete release of their never-before-heard tracks displayed a real raw proto-punk attitude. The Loved Ones were one of those stories of overlooked talent that is a loss for everyone. Here are the Loved Ones with He Cried.

That was the Loved Ones with He Cried. The Pleasure Seekers was an all-female rock band from Detroit in 1964. They are known in large part due to the later prominence of band member Susie Quatro. In 1968, they became one of the earliest all-female rock bands to sign with a major label. They had two charting singles in the USA. The group developed into a dynamic show band and toured the USA featuring a Sgt. Pepper's Magical Mystery Tour review, as well as a Motown sound review. Susie Quatro became popular in Europe, enjoying a successful, long-lasting music career. She also branched out as a TV actress, stage actress, radio DJ, and author. She appeared as Leather Tuscadero in the TV show Happy Days. Here are the Pleasure Seekers with What a Way to Die.

What a way to die by the pleasure seekers. The Clingers was one of the first rock and roll all-girl bands. The members consisted of the four Clinger sisters. Interestingly, they started as a barbershop quartet and had a genuinely successful career. They released quite a few singles, they appeared on national TV shows, and spent summers performing at state and county fairs. Seeing the success of other rock bands at the fairs, the Clinger sisters decided to switch from singing a cappella to accompanying themselves in a rock band format. Here are the Clingers doing Blackbird.

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0: The Honeys were originally known as the Rovell Sisters, but they were rechristened as the Honeys, which was a nickname for female surfers, by the Beach Boys' Brian Wilson, who envisioned the group as a female counterpart to his band. He called them the world's first female surfing vocal combo. The Honeys released a number of singles in the mid-60s. The songs were either written, arranged, or produced by Brian Wilson. Despite their continuing lack of chart success, the Honeys remained sought after as backing vocalists on recording sessions by other artists. Brian Wilson may have had other reasons for contributing so much to the Honeys, as he married one of its members. On the track that I'm about to play, you can hear Brian Wilson making some suggestions to the girls and also to the musicians who are about to record the song. Interestingly, the musicians on this track were members of the Wrecking Crew from Los Angeles. Here are the Honeys with He's a Doll.
2: We don't have to push this song. This doesn't have to be a real fast one. Just about like it was. There's no need to think you got to push it, okay? Keep right on that one part. You know exactly what to do now, right? All right, here we go. Take eight.

0: That was He's a Doll by the Honeys.
1: Things go better with Coca-Cola. Things go better. Things go better with Coca-Cola.
2: Gladys Knight and the Pips with that heavy beat, Coke after Coke.
0: The Shags. One of the strangest stories, not only in the garage band world, but in all of popular music. The Shags from Vermont were composed of the Wiggins sisters, whose father, when he was very young, was given a strange prophecy by his mother. She read his palm and made three predictions. Number one, he would marry a strawberry blonde woman. Number two, he would have two sons after his first wife had died. And third, his daughters would form a popular band. When the first two predictions proved accurate, Austin Wiggins set about fulfilling the third. In 1965, he pulled these girls out of school, bought them instruments, and tried to get them to learn how to sing, play, and write songs, even though they seemed to have limited musical abilities and did not possess a burning desire to fulfill their father's dreams of stardom for his daughters. Ultimately, the girls had no interest in becoming musicians and never became proficient in playing, songwriting, or performing. Life for these girls was difficult enough to begin with. Their family's financial status could only be described as being poor. The girls' life was very bleak, with very little to occupy them outside of the band. The girls themselves described their father as being nuts. He did not allow them to go to school, attend events outside of their home, or have social lives, friends, or boyfriends. Rather, he insisted on having them practice all day, every day. As you might expect, the girls found ways of avoiding those responsibilities when their father was not around. He also named the girls' reluctant endeavor the Shags, after the shag hairstyle, which was popular at the time. Despite their not having achieved even the slightest progress in the mastery of their instruments or songwriting, the Shags recorded an album in 1969 entitled Philosophy of the World. The band wrote seemingly simple and bizarre songs using untuned guitars, erratic rhythms, wandering melodies, and rudimentary lyrics. For reasons that remain unclear, of the 1,000 copies that were manufactured, very few of them were actually distributed. Over the years, some of these copies found their way into the hands of musicians such as Frank Zappa, Bonnie Raitt, Jonathan Richman, and members of the band NRBQ, as well as journalists from Rolling Stone magazine, The Village Voice, and an influential radio station in Boston. Even though the band dissolved after their father's death, the Shags album developed a cult following. Kurt Cobain praised the Shags, New Yorker magazine wrote a profile on them, and Tom Cruise optioned this story for a film project that has not yet been produced. In recent years, there has been a stage musical that ran in New York. In 2025, a play based on the Shags and named after their album was performed at the Edinburgh Fringe Festival. Their only album, Philosophy of the World, has been described as both among the worst of all time and as a work of unintentional brilliance. There were the rare and reluctant Shags reunions, Shags tribute shows, reissues of Philosophy of the World, and Shags tribute albums, as well as other artists covering Shags songs on their albums. So buckle up and let's listen to the Shags doing My Pal Foot Foot.

that was, in all their glory, the Shags doing My Pal Foot Foot. So there we have a very quick look at the world of garage rock and mid-60s rock from the perspective of female musicians. This era was an important one because there were increased opportunities for women to explore more different and expanded roles in the world of popular music than ever before. The concept of girl bands was not precisely new because there had been all-female groups during the big band era. But this post-Beatles time frame was definitely a groundbreaking opportunity for female musicians, where women not only sang the songs, but led the bands, wrote their own songs, and played their own instruments. But despite the many groups that were formed and all the good music that was created, these young women faced monumental obstacles, both from within the music industry itself, even extending to the public. Very few had the good fortune to taste success on any significant level. I'm glad I had the platform to bring these artists, their stories, and their music to your attention. Until next time, this is Peter Morticelli coming to you from my apartment above the deli on WAYO LP Rochester.

You're listening to WAYOLP Rochester, 104.3 FM. I'm Lynn Samsel, and this is Out of the Archives. Today I'd like to play some Milton Nascimento for you. As you know, I'm a big fan of his work. And again, it's some music I bought in California a few weeks ago. So I'd like to begin with a song called Cravo e Canela, which means cloven cinnamon. And if you may remember several months back when I first started this show, I played some tracks from Corner Club. This is a track that was performed on Corner Club, but this is with other musicians, the American musicians Wayne Shorter and Herbie Hancock. So this is a later recording of Milton's work, and here we are, Cloven Cinnamon.

You've just listened to three tracks by Milton Nascimento from the album Milton. This is a recording from 1976 that he made in Los Angeles with both Brazilian and American musicians. Milton Nascimento, guitar vocal. Raul de Souza, trombone. Wayne Shorter, soprano saxophone, tenor saxophone. Herbie Hancock, piano. Hugo Fattoruso, piano organ. Tonina Orta, 12-string and electric guitar. Novelli on bass. On percussion, Ayrton Moreira and Roberto Silva. Lodeira de Oliveira on percussion and Maria Fatima on vocal. And a couple of these tracks were also on one of his earlier albums called The Corner Club. And it's interesting to see how this recording has a very different treatment of some of the songs, even though the vocalist is the same. So it's interesting how different musicians interpret the same piece. Staying with Brazil, I'd like to play three tracks by the Brazilian singer Jorge Ben, and beginning with Chuva Chuva.

You've just listened to three tracks by the Brazilian singer-songwriter Jorge Ben. This is a recording from the early 60s in Brazil, and we heard Chova Chuva, Isso Sambar, and Capoeira. And the last refers to the Brazilian martial arts form and dance and culture. And you're listening to WAYOLP Rochester, 104.3 FM. This is Out of the Archives. I'm Lynn Samsel, your host today. And I'd like to continue with the jazz theme by playing three tracks by one of the greatest jazz singers ever, Billie Holiday. And these three tracks are representative of the work she did with different orchestras. The first is from the 1950s. Blue Moon with Oscar Peterson and his orchestra. This was recorded in 1952, followed by an earlier track, earlier in her career, 1938, I'll Never Fail You. And lastly, Baby Won't You Please Come Home. She sings with Ray Ellis and his orchestra, and that's from 1959. Billie Holiday, The Great Lady Day.

You've just listened to three tracks by Billie Holiday: Blue Moon, followed by I'll Never Fail You, and lastly, Baby Won't You Please Come Home. I'd like to play some tunes from a band that I played last week called the Afro-Semitic Experience. I really like this band a lot. I think what they do is not just... What they do is they honor different traditions, but they also make it their own, and they're fabulous musicians on top of all that. So I'd like to play a track. It's called A Plea for Peace, and this is basically an improvisation that they like so much that they recorded. And here we go, the Afro-Semitic Experience, A Plea for Peace.

You just listened to a track from the Afro-Semitic Experience. This was an improvisation that they liked so much that they recorded it. It's called A Plea for Peace. And I'd like to finish up the show with another track from the Afro-Semitic Experience. This is Reb Dovidel's Nigun. This is their arrangement of a traditional klezmer tune. And finishing up the show with that song. I won't be here Thursday of next week, but then I'll be back again for Out of the Archives. So this is Lynn Samsel. Thank you very much for listening. Until next time. Stay tuned for K-Week with Scarlett, coming up at 4 o'clock.

0: You're listening to WAYO LP Rochester, and this is Gay Week. I don't know why I'm Southern.
1: I don't know either. What's going on? Did you watch a movie that had Southern accents in it?
0: Not at all. Like, genuinely?
1: I did.
0: What did you watch? And when?
1: I watched my favorite, Steel Magnolias.
0: Oh, right.
1: And they all have Southern accent.
0: I forgot about that.
1: And there's people named Clary and Weeza.
0: Weezer.
1: Weeza Boudreaux. Wow. This is my favorite character in Steel Magnolias, if you haven't seen it. Weezer is the best, played by Shirley MacLaine, who we love.
0: I love, like, Southern, like, names. Or, like...
1: Like Shelby? Sorry, I'm stuck in Steel Magnolias.
0: Like, you know when the Outsiders, all their names are, like, really, really, really weird? Like, yeah. That genre of names...
1: It's pretty old school.
0: ...is so much fun. It's so funny. Like, what do you mean? Like, you really had to hate your kid so much to name him Tubit.
1: I think those are just their nicknames, though, in their little
0: No,
1: friend
0: his
1: group.
0: Name is Tubit Matthews. His and whatever last name. His middle name is Matthew, I think. A Pony Boy.
1: Okay. Yeah, I'm sure that they're not actually named Pony Boy. That's what they're called.
0: No, it, no. Ponyboy says, and I quote this in the book and the movie, that he's got a brother named Soda Pop. Says so on his birth certificate.
1: Yeah, that's weird. Why would you name your kid Soda Pop?
0: Exactly.
1: Isn't that Patrick Swayze? Who's Soda Pop?
0: That's Rob Lowe.
1: Oh, my little Rob Lowe. I love him.
0: I know you do. That's why I was blasphemous. They forgot.
1: Well, I can't remember everything. We've already established that fact.
0: Yeah.
1: Nobody can.
0: I can't see. I was struggling to look at my... I couldn't read the name.
1: That's because we're living in the dark here.
0: Yeah, it's really
1: we
0: dark.
1: We really like the studio dark with the party lights on. That's our favorite.
0: Yeah, except for this time, I just turned off both of the lights.
1: And actually, I do this when I come in on Sunday morning. When I come in on Sunday morning, the lights are blasting in here. And I'm like, ew,
0: yeah, it's like Sunday morning.
1: So I just turn everything off.
0: Turn everything off. Like, it's
1: you
0: like,
1: know me.
0: It's, so...
1: it's daylight outside. Why are there lights on? It's my rationale for everything. Is
0: you know, you
1: electric
0: don't,
1: use.
0: You don't. Yeah, you don't like the lights on.
1: I don't like the lights on if you don't need them. If you need lights on, that's a whole
0: like, okay,
1: different
0: like,
1: subject.
0: I kind of need lights on. Like I wish that we had a light switch where we could turn on the downstairs lights and then from the upstairs turn it off. Because genuinely, this is a universal experience between like everybody and like kids who are like afraid of the dark and me. A teenager who is also afraid of the dark. And, like, everybody running up the stairs and behind you is complete darkness.
1: There is no complete darkness in our house, though, because your mom is a fanatic with
0: but
1: Christmas
0: still,
1: lights.
0: Still, it's terrifying. There's not, like, enough light.
1: There's Christmas lights everywhere.
0: There's not enough light. Half of the lights are out.
1: No.
0: Yes, they are. There's
1: in the dining room, I took that string down because it did eventually just go out.
0: Yeah, but
1: and
0: like,
1: I was
0: you
1: like,
0: need
1: bye.
0: That.
1: And then I have a new one.
0: Oh,
1: I have new
0: so,
1: ones.
0: It's so sad. In my English classroom, our teacher's, her lights died over the summer.
1: Her Christmas lights?
0: Mm-hmm.
1: Does she need a string?
0: No.
1: Because I have 1,000 extra strings from work, from all the Christmas lights at work that I did in the hallway. We just took them down, took all the hooks down, and then I brought them home, and they've just been sitting in that bin.
0: I can ask her.
1: So if she needs a string of Christmas lights, let me know. We'll test it out and roll it
0: How
1: up.
0: How am I going to get those from scanning? They don't care.
1: They don't care? Christmas lights? Seriously?
0: I don't know, man.
1: Well, they did let your computer get stolen, so there's that. It's really good, high efficiency use of
0: The scanner thought my mirror was a weapon.
1: Your mirror?
0: Yeah, because I've been using it for my art project.
1: Well, it's not a magic mirror that tells who the fairest one of all is.
0: No,
1: so
0: no,
1: really
0: but like
1: not
0: how
1: a weapon.
0: It showed up inside my backpack because it didn't like it's not like an image backpack. It just shows like the outline of things.
1: You know, I'm all for like scanning and stuff like that, but like. That's how I've lost things before at airports when they make you, for instance, take off all your jewelry and put it in a cup. That's how I lost one of my favorite rings because when I went to scoop the stuff out of the cup, it was standing up on the side or something, and I didn't grab it, and then I lost my favorite ring. Why I had to take a ring off to go through airport security is beyond me. It wasn't like it was a brass knuckle. It was a sterling silver ring with a moonstone in it. Dumb. You're making me remove my moonstone ring? We think I'm going to witchy you, woo-woo? Like, what? There's no witchy-woo coming out of my ring. If there was, then I would have had a return-to-me spell like Graham's on Charmed.
0: Or you just wouldn't use the airport. You would use your
1: the
0: stick.
1: The airport is so...
0: I know. I'm like, that's like and the one part like, I'm scared.
1: Well...
0: I don't like it.
1: So nobody knows because we haven't been here.
0: You're right.
1: But... So for anybody that cares, we got Harry Styles tickets to go see him in Toronto, which is a drive, and that's going to be
0: drive,
1: fine.
0: Drive.
1: 3-hour drive, no problem. But we also got the last night of Wembley in London. Woo! So next August, K-Week and Geek Girl Talk are going to be in another country. It's going to be so exciting, except for the flight part, which I still have to work all that out. And honestly, I feel like going to Toronto and flying out of there.
0: Oh, my God. Please.
1: Because the connecting isn't going to be the same airline.
0: You're so right.
1: The connector here in the United States is the one we flew last time, who I'm not even going to trash talk at all. Because everyone knows how terrible they are.
0: Who's the, is it from Toronto to?
1: Wherever. Yeah.
0: Is it direct?
1: I think so.
0: Oh my God. Please.
1: So
0: I can't do it.
1: I haven't even started looking at that because to be honest, I just purchased these tickets 2 days ago. In fact, I got up this morning to help your sister and I was number 1001 in the queue. And I thought, This ticket buying experience on my side of it both days
0: has been beautiful.
1: 3 days has been easier than navigating Medicaid.
0: You know what though? A reason why it's being difficult for other people is it really depends on your Wi-Fi and your VPN.
1: That and I also noticed that a lot of the people who were having problems also showed their setup and they've got like 3 and 4 computers.
0: Yeah.
1: They're using
0: multiple devices.
1: They're trying to do multiple nights and in different areas and all kinds of stuff, which you honestly just can't do. You got to pick your battles, right? Like the first day, it was only Toronto. So I got my Toronto ticket and I was happy as could be. I checked out. Done. And then the next day, we got Wembley. And then this morning, I was in Wembley again. Didn't buy anything. I was watching seats disappear off the little seating chart map. Right. And then when you went on the sections, it was like mad spread out. One ticket here, one ticket here. I was like, no. So
0: it really
1: depends on what you're doing.
0: I think the reason why the multiple computers doesn't like work is because they're always right next to each other.
1: They're on they're on the same
0: Wi-Fi.
1: IP address.
0: That too.
1: Which they're looking for bot activity. If you got 20 computers coming from the same IP, they're going to assume you're a bot. You're going to get booted out. Like, booted.
0: Yeah, I heard a bunch of people got banned because they were
1: Yeah. So you really got to play it smart. Like, if you need multiple tickets, then you need to get your friends lined up and you need to have a friend at this house concentrating on that show. And then a friend at this house concentrating on this show. And then that way it spreads it out. Everybody gets their number of tickets for each show. And then y'all share, right? Y'all, like, you got mine for this show and I got yours for this show. There's ways of doing it in a way that doesn't look like a bot.
0: Yeah.
1: Also, Ticketmaster is very clear on what looks like a bot. It says right in there, go in there and disable your extensions that you think might stop your tickets from happening. Like, it tells you step by step all the things to look for to make your ticket thing go easier. I did all of them and boom, I got tickets in the south,
0: like a matter
1: front
0: of seconds.
1: Pit by the stage at Wembley on the last night. So I mean, you know, I get I've been doing it a long time, but I've been shut out of many, many, many shows in my time because of Ticketmaster. So it's just kind of weird for this to go so, like, overly smooth. I don't know. I think it really matters if you log in a half hour before, it logs you as being there. And I know this because I accidentally closed a window when I was doing this.

0: thing where depending on demand, the tickets just constantly go up in price.
1: Yeah, that's like
0: that. That has cut me out of so many shows, and I was so infuriated. I mean, Swifties were so infuriated, they went after Ticketmaster big time, and things changed at Ticketmaster. And it also became common knowledge that the artist could just say, no, we're not doing that. And I don't even know that the artist knew that to begin with. That just came out of our anger. So people, when they're angry enough and they band together, good things can happen. We can affect change.
2: But we are also going to continue.
0: All right.
2: To listen to some music. 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

0: You're listening to WAYO Elfie Rochester, and this is K-Week. I like that little end there.
1: Yeah.
0: Ooh. Oh. You love you, Ning Ning. Ning Ning is the machine. I remember when I taught you about that.
1: Mm-hmm.
0: Do you remember that?
1: Mm-hmm.
0: That whole thing was crazy. We just spent,
1: 15 minutes.
0: 15 minutes looking at
1: the MCU complete timeline. Because Scarlett's just now starting to engage with MCU as a whole,
0: yeah,
1: rather than
0: movies. I actually want to watch Doomsday and understand it, guys. Like, right. I knew a lot about it, but then there's a lot that I just didn't know.
1: Well, stop looking at spoilers for it, because none of those I know, but I've seen a lot.
0: I've seen a lot of theories, which I don't consider spoilers.
1: I do, because I don't even want to hear people's theories, because I'd rather just go into the movie with my own.
0: I like theories because it makes me excited for any, possibilities that might happen.
1: Yeah, but then you, start, I would start thinking of the theories and then trying to disprove them rather than just watching the movie and enjoying it and analyzing it later.
0: Yeah, maybe this is it. But no, I'm trying to watch it. So I need that entire list.
1: Well, there's a lot. And I think the most, once you get through all the Captain America stuff, it's smooth sailing from there, girl.
0: For real.
1: Because Captain America can be very, very.
0: It took me 2 days to watch that, because I genuinely got bored halfway through.
1: Dude, Captain America is not my favorite.
0: I spent, I watched 17 minutes and it felt like 2 hours. And the movie is 2 hours.
1: I hate that.
0: It felt like it was 17 minutes and I was like, oh my God. It was so difficult to get through Captain America, the First Avenger, because he just looks so scrawny half the time. And that's not the Steve Rogers I know.
1: Right.
0: That's not him. Even though that was him, it's like...
1: I know.
0: It looked so weird.
1: If you,
0: weird.
1: Outright, if someone tells me that Captain America is their favorite Marvel person, I'm like, oh, okay.
0: Hey.
1: Because, no, I mean, he's a good character, but, as far as, excitement and,
0: I do like his character.
1: Personality, and there's so many better characters, in my opinion.
0: There's a whole, discourse between the whole, are you Team Iron Man or
1: I'm always Team
0: Captain
1: Iron
0: America?
1: Man.
0: I know, but there was the whole thing about, if you, tell me that your favorite character is Iron Man, then, I know some things about you.
1: Yeah.
0: Because it's, how...
1: Something about me
0: he's
1: is
0: like considered...
1: I used to know Robert Downey Jr., that's what's about me. That's why I love Iron Man, because I love Robert Downey Jr. He's so great.
0: You do.
1: He is so great.
0: I knew about Robert Downey Jr. before I watched any movies.
1: That's true.
0: But I remember watching the Iron Man. I remember watching that.
1: It's very memorable.
0: It is.
1: That movie.
0: I remember him.
1: So we went through the list of the chronological order of where the movies fall in place.
0: Yeah.
1: As far as storyline goes. But the actual first movie that was released in the MCU universe is the original Iron Man. And when that was made, the guy who plays his best friend in it, who's the director of the movie, he pitched all of that, and he absolutely had to have Robert Downey Jr. do Iron Man. That was the thing. And back then, Robert Downey Jr. Didn't have the greatest reputation. He had been kind of a problem child in Hollywood, if you want to put it that way. When I knew him, he was making the movie Less Than Zero, in which he basically plays himself. And it is terrifying, because he is, the character he plays is a drug addict. And that's the Robert Downey Jr. that I knew personally, hardcore drug addict. And he has turned his life around and has become one of the biggest stars in Hollywood. He's actually a stunning example of what you can do by rehabilitating yourself off of drugs and alcohol and living a sober life. And I'm very proud of him. Very proud. So that's why I love Iron Man. Plus, you know, Tony Stark is... So
0: he's
1: so full of himself.
0: He's actually, he is.
1: I literally
0: really full
1: love
0: of
1: it. I mean, he's only full of himself because he is really smart. And it's funny because there are tech guys in our current world sphere that think they're cool like Tony Stark, and they so are not. Yeah. They couldn't touch like, him with a 10-foot like, pole. I'm just saying.
0: The thing that makes Tony Stark like Tony Stark for me is his humor.
1: Exactly.
0: And tech, like those kind of people don't have that.
1: No, they're like so bad at even talking to people, but he's on it.
0: He's filled
1: with personality and
0: he has such a good personality.
1: Yeah. I love Iron Man. So now funny. I want to go home and watch Iron Man just because I love him. Love you. Also my second favorite, Daredevil. Come on.
0: For me, I think what I'm gonna do when watching this is I'm gonna discount all the movies I've already seen. Or movies that I need, like, remembering on. Like, Iron Man, like, I get the gist.
1: Right, you know it.
0: I get the gist. Like, you've Guardians seen of Galaxy,
1: Guardians
0: I get the
1: so
0: gist.
1: Many times.
0: Ant-Man Thor. Versus Wasp.
1: Ant-Man.
0: Every single, like, five
1: out. Have you ever even watched all of Loki, though? The whole TV show?
0: No.
1: I never watched it.
0: But I know, like, a lot about it, kind of.
1: Listen, Wanda and Loki were cultural touchstones when they came out. Both of them, I thought. Loki is really
0: Well, you know, in the comics they had like a thing, if I'm not mistaken.
1: Oh, Wanda? No, Wanda likes what's his name?
0: Yeah, but I think didn't they have a thing? I'm not crazy. I saw there's an entire comic about those two.
1: Well, yeah, I'm sure. There's a lot of comics about all of them. Listen, the comic book universe is
0: We're not even going to touch on the comic book
1: the
0: universe.
1: The fact that there's this many TV shows and movies and it still doesn't even touch the surface of all the things that happen in the MCU from the beginning.
0: We don't even talk about the comic universe.
1: It's so much.
0: It is so quadruple that size. Like,
1: but if you know the comic universe for MCU, Dr. Doom, like, this has been coming. Like, everybody knows who he is if you read comics and you're familiar with them. So it's going to be... I got no idea who Dr. Doom is. I actually can't wait for the movie to come out.
0: I am excited for that.
1: I probably will do some of this viewing myself, although there's a bunch of these that I've seen a million times.
0: Yeah.
1: Like Ant-Man and the Wasp. And, well, both the, all the Ant-Man, because I love, well, Paul Rudd. Let's just be real right now. Ant-Man is glorious. I love it. I love his little office people.
0: I do love his office people.
1: Luis and his matter-of-fact way of breaking down everything into a concise story. He's just the greatest.
0: I love it when he's on, like, house arrest. Like, it's so funny. He has to bring the office home.
1: Yep.
0: It's so funny.
1: Yeah, it's good.
0: It's amazing.
1: Love it. All right.
0: We're going to continue.
1: Some more music. We only got 15 to go before we're out of here for today. Today went really quick.
0: Math. We just talked for like 12
1: minutes. All right. W-A-Y-O. LP Rochester.
0: Whatever.

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0: 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Well, where did my voice go? Oh my goodness, that was exciting. I was kind of gobsmacked. I was going to say meow, but after that fiasco, I think I should just skip rather than reflect badly on cats as if I ever could. My goodness. I must be clearing my throat because we have such an exciting show tonight. You know, folks, one of these days, we're going to do recordings of all that happens when the mics aren't on, and that's going to be our show because I've got to tell you, we've had the most delicious chat leading up to being live, but I promise the rest of it's going to be really good too. You know that every single week, almost, we have on a different fabulous creative person, and we talk about what they want to talk about, which could be anything from kitten whiskers to drying mud puddles to what's the weather like or where do you like playing trivia. It could be anything. And of course, we play music that our guest loves. Now, here is the hypothetical question. Do you want to be part of this adventure? Of course you do. So what you need to do for us is text us, because we don't trust you to call any more than we would trust ourselves, because who wants to spend all our energy on the bleep button? So text us at 585-203-9296. Jacob is in the house tonight.
1: Hi.
0: Jacob, I'm so glad to see you.
1: I'm glad to be here again.
0: We've been giggling away for the last 15 minutes.
1: Yes.
0: And every time I say something deprecating about myself, you say no.
1: Yeah.
0: I love that about you. Listen, if people are numerically challenged, what can they do to make texting more fun and easy?
1: They could dial 585-203-WAYO.
0: You just dated yourself. You said dial.
1: Well, yeah, I get, okay.
0: That's adorable. I love that about you. They used to have special little ballpoint pens with balls on the end that you stuck in the hole and then rotated around so you didn't damage your manicure.
1: Fancy.
0: I didn't use them because I never had a manicure. At any rate, you should really do that because tonight is going to be fun and you want to be part of it. Why do I keep saying how much fun tonight is going to be? Because I know who our guest is and we've already had a great time. I'm talking about Sam Bender, painter and creator of the Great Whale graphic on the studio's hoodie from this past fundraiser. Now Jacob's going, oh,
1: yeah,
0: we love that whale.
1: Yeah.
0: Well, we've seen a lot of whales. We love that whale. Sam, welcome.
2: Hi, it's great to be here.
0: Wasn't that like the shortest, pithiest intro ever? What'd I take, 5 minutes?
2: Yeah, that was good.
0: Listen, we should tell folks what we heard on the front end because, yes, we shamelessly borrowed time from automation, firmly believing in ourselves that our songs will be equally as compelling and much less heard. We started off with Love Me in Whatever Way, James Blake, of course. How could you not know that voice? Off the Color of Anything. That got your number one pick for lead-in because...
2: Oh, you wanted to play a long one.
0: Well, I did.
2: Yeah.
0: But why is it on the playlist? Oh, my God, you're a literalist. I'm not going to survive tonight.
2: Because that James Blake album just lived in my car when it came out for probably about 2.5 years until the CD deteriorated in the drive.
0: Yeah. I must have been extremely morose at that time because I played it nonstop. And it is not an upbeat CD.
2: No, but it's not. It's not a real downer either.
0: No, it's where you
2: it's
0: are.
2: It's melancholy.
0: Yes.
2: Yeah.
0: It is. And then we followed that with "Forget Your Home" by Cody P and Sammy B, off the album "Screams and Fears," which I had never heard, and I'm glad I have.
2: Yeah, I recorded and arranged that.
0: Oh my God, I didn't know that. Yeah. I would have blown up more. Oh, it's such an unctuous, delicious song. Do you know the group that did it? It's so swell. So is that your nom de...
2: We never picked a better name than that. It's so cute. Yeah.
0: Sam, oh my God, I am slow on the uptake. That's no surprise to my friends. I really enjoyed it.
2: Yeah.
0: Is it on Bandcamp somewhere?
2: Uh-huh.
0: Love that. Yep. What's the name of the Bandcamp? Is it Cody B and Sammy?
2: Cody P and Sammy B dot bandcamp.com.
0: And that's P, don't start spelling things, just the letter. And B, again, just the letter. Mm-hmm. And Sammy isn't cutesy. It's not an IE at the end. It's a Y. There, I think we exhausted that. And you know what? The fabulous Jacob tells me we have a text.
1: We do. It says, will Sam tell us about his year with Shakespeare? And this is from Reggie.
0: Yes, he will, Reggie. It's such a fun subject. You and I can agree completely. And everyone who doesn't know about it is going to be so lucky they heard about it. So there. Good job, Reggie. All righty. I think that somewhere out there, there's someone who hasn't seen your work. And we really owe it to them to make their lives happier by giving a thumbnail of what a Sam Bender work is. So for starters, you're a painter.
2: Yep.
0: What kind of paint?
2: Predominantly oil paint. I dabble in other stuff too, but mostly oil paints.
0: It's yummy.
2: Yeah, it's the best.
0: Absolutely. And what is your subject matter?
2: I do a lot of like landscapes, cityscapes, and animals. I'm not super comfortable with portraiture, but I'll take a stab at it once in a while.
0: But if you can do kitties, you can do anything.
2: Yeah, absolutely.
0: And I love that kitty one. Love it to bits. Influences?
2: I really like Georgia O'Keeffe's early work, mm-hmm. her like cityscapes that she did for, what's his name, Stieglitz?
0: Yes.
2: Yes.
0: Daddy.
2: Yeah.
0: Yeah.
2: I actually really like Ida O'Keeffe too. Her work is so fun. And like you can see a shared like lineage influence mm-hmm. type deal, but they both took it in very different directions.
0: So cool.
2: Yeah.
0: Palette. I'm looking at you. I mean, I can make a few guesses here.
2: Yeah. I really like using a lot of bright colors. I don't like using a lot of titanium white. I think it makes things really chalky, even when it is like approximating the luminosity of a thing.
0: It's not very sexy.
2: It makes it feel like... If you go out into nature, right, and you look at, you know, the sky, you're seeing light bounce off of things, and you're painting the light. But if you're translating that into whites and, like, off-whites and beiges and all that, it's really doing yourself a disservice. Like, the environment provides the lightness, not the item itself.
0: So have you been having fun reading the rages about the Pantone color of the year?
2: Oh, no. I haven't kept up on any of that.
0: It's fascinating. It's white.
2: Oh,
0: so it's
2: boring.
0: Kind of fascinating. That some people will agree with you and others will say, no, it's not boring. This was the first year that I got curious enough to actually query why snow looks blue and to learn about, I never knew this, I'm such an ignorant girl, that different light parts of the spectrum bounce off differently or are absorbed, and the blue bounces.
2: Yeah.
0: And so the snow looks blue. I never knew that.
2: Sure, yeah.
0: Oh, my goodness. Just makes me realize that life's not going to be dull because there's still lots to learn. Bright colors. What is the nature of your love affair with bright colors? What appeals?
2: I think part of it was, you know, you grow up in a suburb that is mostly white and beige and off-white.
0: Mm-hmm.
2: It's a real treat. Like, even the very dated 70s look of the all the avocados and the oranges.
0: The shrimps. It's
2: beautiful.
0: Yeah.
2: Yeah. Yeah. Maybe not the refrigerators, but like everything else. Yeah.
0: How do they reproduce digitally?
2: Not great for a couple of different colors that I really like. I'm a big fan of fluorescent pink.
0: Mm-hmm.
2: And that one just does not reproduce at all. You'll get orange or like a bright red, but you will not get a pink out of it. Your camera sensor can't do it.
0: And you like that about it.
2: I do like that
0: about
2: it.
0: I know. I have a problem with glaze. Well, photographing glazes is a challenge in and of itself, especially if you're a horrible photographer, which I am. Mm-hmm. But I have a chartreuse glaze. I can't capture that color to save my life.
2: Sure, yeah.
0: It looks minty. It looks leafy. It does. I mean, chartreuse is unmistakable.
2: Mm-hmm.
0: Yeah. Yeah, no, doesn't work. Tools. What tools do you love?
2: Right now, I love my 1-inch Lag Captain hog's hair brush. It does everything a hog's hair brush needs to do and doesn't roll because it's a flat brush.
0: Yeah.
2: And then it also doesn't get really dirty at all because it's got a very loose ferrule. But yeah, it's great. But other than brushes, I really like squeegees. I think that those are a lot of fun, especially if you can get like a nice 12-inch screen printing squeegee and just really lay into some paint.
0: How are they to clean?
2: Super easy. It all just slides off. But if you let them get ugly, you can get some interesting textures out of them, too.
0: So you're rewarded for bad behavior. I love that.
2: Yes.
0: That's the best. Where did you tweak using squeegees in oil?
2: So there's this documentary called Gerhard Richter Painting from 14 years ago. And it's all just process painting that he does. And he uses giant squeegees. He uses small squeegees. He uses glass platens that he uses as squeegees, and it just shows all the paint and just like pool out, and it's very sumptuous. It's quite the viewing experience.
0: I just had this flashback on high school biology and how much more fun it would be to use the microscope slides. Those rectangular pieces of glass and paint.
2: Mm-hmm.
0: That sounds like more fun.
2: Yeah, yeah, absolutely.
0: Yeah. Oh my goodness. What size are we talking about?
2: So for like test pieces, I like to do 12 by 12, 12 inch by 12 inch.
0: And what's a test piece? Is it like a maquette?
2: I'm not sure what that
0: is. Is it like a small sales scale model?
2: Yeah, or it could be me dipping my toe in on something that I'm not 100% that I want to do 100 of, but want to at least try out.
0: You know, I'm very happy. You've said at least 5 words so far that I'm not familiar with because I know nothing about the technicality of brushes. I mean, I like filberts because they basically hide anything I do stupid. But you didn't know my cat, so okay. Okay, I feel better. 12 by 12s, they're a nice size.
2: They are. I started doing those for 2 reasons. One was they were cheap to order as sheet metal.
0: Get out.
2: Yeah, pre-pandemic, sheet metal was cheaper at 12 by 12 inches than Masonite was.
0: Wow.
2: So I would really tick off the UPS guy by ordering like 30 or 40 pieces, and they'd come and he'd be like bent over and and then the other reason is anything that you use to frame a vinyl record can be used for a 12 by 12.
0: That's cheap.
2: Yeah.
0: Yeah. We like that.
2: Mm-hmm.
0: Because the cost of framing.
2: Oof, oh, yeah.
0: It's brutal. Takes me back to school days when all the grad students I knew were taping the sides of their canvases. Because what else were they going to do?
2: Yep.
0: Right. Oh, my goodness. If people want to see honest-to-God examples of what you've just been so beautifully describing, where can they go?
2: Sambinder.com.
0: I like that. And that's B-I-N-D-E-R, friends. Bender. Okie dokie. I'm in love with your playlist. I want to hear another tune.
2: Okay.
0: Please.
2: Let's listen to Distance by Lion's Mouth.
0: Now, tell me about Lion's Mouth.
2: So, Lion's Mouth is my friend Chelsea's band. Okay. I'm not sure if they're still together or not. It's a two-piece. Mm-hmm. They were out of Madison. They moved to L.A.
0: That's hard.
2: Yeah, yeah. Big cross-country move. And Chelsea and I lived together for about a year, and we like just worked on music all the time. So I don't think I helped her arrange anything on this one at all.
0: But you could have.
2: But I could have. I've worked on different versions of this song.
0: Yeah.
2: But yeah.
0: Let's hear it.
2: It's a blast.

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Way out, right here.

0: Welcome back to Graphic Gear. If you're just joining us, we're here with our new best friend. Beckett made me say that because there are kitties involved. Our new best friend, Sam Bender. Hi again, Sam.
1: Hi.
0: Jacob, nice job on those tunes. And you were head bobbing.
2: Yeah.
0: I liked that. You know why you were head bobbing?
2: The music was good.
0: So good. We started off that little mini set with Distance by Lion's Mouth, off of their eponymous album, Lion's Mouth. And then we had another tune that we haven't chatted about yet, Educational Davis doing Operator off of Sing Bleo Bleo. Am I close?
1: I think that's right.
0: Yeah. I don't know.
1: Goth King of Madison.
0: Say more.
1: Nick goes by a stage name, Educational Davis, was the band leader of my high school band. And one of the people that was responsible for me getting into music.
0: Oh, Nick.
1: Yeah.
0: That's wonderful.
1: Yeah.
0: Oh, my goodness. I love that. With luck, Nick is listening.
1: Yeah, we'll
0: you
1: see.
0: You never know. You never know. And if he's not listening and you wish he had, our buddy Jacob is going to do the archive edition, and it'll be on Mixcloud. So we did that nice little thumbnail of the fabulous paintings that you create. We just got to dive into it some more.
1: Yeah.
0: Can you talk some more about what your canvas is, even if it isn't a canvas, and what kind of prep you go through?
1: Sure. By and large, I will work on, canvas over stretchers. But the stretchers... When I started off painting, I accidentally bought a really warped piece and couldn't use it. And I ended up realizing that the existing pieces would fold into a non-rectangular structure just fine.
0: Ugh.
1: So I did that and have done several others with that idea in mind.
0: So non-square, non-rectangular.
1: Yep. Big old triangles or diamonds or, yeah, you can really mix and match. It doesn't have to follow the miter.
0: That brings a lot more excitement to the wall.
1: Oh, absolutely.
0: Yeah, for sure. So that's the canvas. And then do you paint on anything else usually?
1: Oh, yeah. I'll do on sheet metal panel, like
0: yeah,
1: I had mentioned.
0: Right.
1: Like birch panel is the one I've been working with lately that's real nice.
0: What do you like about it?
1: I like that it is thin enough that I can tailor it to the piece without, having an actual wood chop.
0: Yeah.
1: Just bust out the coping saw or the Dremel and take an inch or two off. And I like that working on panel, you can do like... So oil paint is linseed oil, right?
0: Right.
1: But what you can do with like printmaking is cut linoleum, right? So you can do sculptural effects in dried oil paint. And the panel really facilitates that in a way that canvas does not. Canvas will, you'll cut through, but you don't have that problem.
0: You can just get out your little speed balls and gouge until... Yep. The cows come home.
1: Speedballs, box cutters. Yeah.
0: Yeah. So cool. In terms of the furniture you use while you're painting,
1: mm-hmm.
0: are you a tabletop painter, an easel painter?
1: I'm an easel painter. I've got a double-masted H-style easel. I've also got two spots for table painting, so I like to spread out.
0: Those double-masted, they are heavy, and they aren't going anywhere.
1: And it really helps for working like impasto to have those, because I've worked on some lighter easels, and you're moving all over the place. No good.
0: No. And they're a little more kitty-resistant.
1: My cats don't really like to go in the studio, so I'm blessed. Knock on wood. But
0: I have videos of Beckett trying to trim tumblers on the wheel while it's moving. That means you don't have any little colorful paw prints.
1: No colorful paw prints.
0: Oh, my God.
1: No concerns about, like, cats getting into the heavy metals.
0: Yeah, we don't want cad kitties.
1: Nope.
0: We just don't need that.
1: So.
0: The guilt.
1: Yeah.
0: Oh, the vet bills.
1: Yeah. Oh.
0: There would not be forgiveness. You would be doomed. I always like to ask, you know that I'm a planner until my last breath.
1: Mm-hmm.
0: And we have some distance between us on that.
1: Yeah.
0: Okay. That was said kindly. do you sketch at all?
1: I will do little, like, test sketches to make sure that the composition will work out on a bigger one. But I like to, I think painting and art creation in general is a balance between intent and aleatory, where intent is what you go into it looking for, and aleatory is like all the happy accidents that emerge throughout the process.
0: That's my new word of the month.
1: Yeah, it's a good
0: aleatory.
1: One.
0: Aleatory. Does it share liminal space with any other words you love? I just had to throw in one of my favorite words.
1: That's a fun one.
0: Thanks.
1: Yeah, no, I learned it from this band, The Books. They have a song that has a sample that just goes aleatoric sporadically throughout it, and they're so fun.
0: Everything we need to learn, we learned from bands.
1: Mm-hmm.
0: There we go. We got that. Something interesting about your order of painting.
1: Oh, I like to work from background to foreground.
0: Which is just not done.
1: No. And I realized during the lockdown, when we, you know, had plenty of time on our hands, that the way I was deconstructing paintings was very similar to how animation worked. So I got some acetates and tried to do some animation cells, like, by hand. Wow, that is so much harder than you'd think. So much respect for, you know, the Ralph Bakshis and Don Bluths of the world. That is a skill that I don't think I have, but I've dabbled in.
0: I thought that painting on glass was absolutely brain mush making, but it's just a baby step compared to the jumps.
1: Yeah. Yeah. Yeah.
0: Oh my goodness. So if anyone's watched someone paint a portrait, they typically are doing the full face and then everything else kind of falls into place, and that's not you.
1: You gotta roll with what you got.
0: Yeah.
1: Yeah.
0: I love it. So you're working in oil.
1: Yep.
0: You can't be working on one painting at a time because it takes forever to dry. It
1: takes so long. I like to have at least two oil pieces in progress if I'm working on any oil paintings.
0: Mm-hmm.
1: And have an upper limit of about 8 pieces at a time. After which, you know, I don't have time in the day to do it.
0: Yeah.
1: Yeah.
0: Do you ever find if you're working on 6, 7, 8 that one or two of them are not your faves and they're kind of getting, you know, short shrift?
1: I will usually prioritize those so that I can get them done. So
0: and
1: that
0: out of
1: I don't
0: the way.
1: Have to work on them anymore. Yeah.
0: Sorry, that was a little bit of a confession on my part.
1: No,
0: all of our children aren't smart and good looking. Yeah, there's that. The things we never talk about. In terms of your favorite time to paint, what is it?
1: I'm a morning person. I really am. I like being awake and doing things early. But I have a day job, so I don't get to work on what I want to work on.
0: Yeah.
1: Yeah.
0: But on those times off.
1: On the times off.
0: Morning.
1: Morning.
0: Is it quality of light? Is it lack of pileup of things? Is it energy?
1: I think it's a little bit of, it's easier for me to get in the right headspace for painting. I haven't been thinking about and ruminating on all the things that I need to do in the day. I am more of a blank slate that it facilitates working.
0: Yeah.
1: a lot
0: better. There hasn't been a pylon yet.
1: Yeah.
0: Totally understand that. Which brings us to the headspace you're in. Are you listening to music? Is there a kind of music?
1: Not usually. I'm more of a podcast person.
0: Okay.
1: I didn't used to be. I picked that up during the lockdown, too.
0: Mm-hmm. Stories.
1: Yeah. It's great to have stories. It's great to listen to other people talk for 16 hours a day and then wonder, oh, wait, did I actually have any thoughts today? And, yeah.
0: I fell in love as a young driver with radio drama.
1: Sure.
0: And I would stay in the driveway until it was done.
1: Yeah.
0: And then during lockdown, Welcome to Night Vale became my best friend.
1: Oh, that's a good one. Yeah.
0: Just perfect.
1: Yeah.
0: Yeah. So good. How do you know when a painting is done?
1: You look at it, and you look at it, and you look at it, and can't come up with anything else to do with it. So you put it away, and then you look at it again some more, and then eventually you just decide, no, we can just hang this up.
0: In clay, it's not uncommon to overwork. Mm. And the clay gets tired, and it shows it. Is that a problem with painting? Do you ever wish, oh, I should have stopped 10 minutes ago?
1: There's exactly one painting that I've done that I felt that way about. And I was encouraged to keep working it by my teacher. And it was a good lesson in learning to trust my instincts. And I mean, it still sold at the end of the day. So that's what matters. I don't have to look at it anymore.
0: It didn't become one of those nya-nya-nya-nya pieces.
1: Yeah, exactly.
0: You don't have those. I have those.
1: Got plenty of them.
0: Oh, okay. All right. Okay. One thing I love about your social media presence is that you do progress shots.
1: Yeah.
0: So people can see what you're working on.
1: Mm-hmm.
0: What's the reception to those? I mean, I love them, but...
1: I don't know. It hasn't been terribly strong. I like them because it lets me, you know, text a friend or two and say, hey, can you look at the piece and, you know, tell me what's wrong with it, what you're seeing that needs to change? And sometimes it's nothing, and sometimes... there's something really obvious that I overlooked.
0: Or sometimes they point something out and it reinforces that you're not going to do that because you're actually on the right path.
1: All my friends have great opinions, and I listen to them all and treasure them all.
0: That helps. I always say that advice is to be used, not necessarily followed. Do you find anyone buying your works from progress shots?
1: Yeah. Yeah,
0: people. That's exciting.
1: We'll dibs a painting. Yeah.
0: Is there trepidation about someone wants it at stage A and you're taking it to stage F?
1: No, or H? I think it's good to if they're ready to take it, you know, listen to them. You can always get back to where you were on your own time, you know?
0: Yeah. It becomes their painting.
1: Yeah.
0: Yeah. What do you think? Music?
1: Yeah, let's do a trip.
0: Okay.
1: Let's listen to some Stereolab.
0: Oh, excellent choice, always. So, the one we're talking about, Les Amis de Mem, right? De Mem.
1: Yeah.
0: The friends of the same? The same friend?
1: I'm not sure.
0: How does that translate?
1: I don't know. And I'm not sure actually which album this is off of. I got it on a mixtape from a web forum that I used to hang out at.
0: Oh, my goodness. And this is on the playlist because?
1: Because it was one of the songs that I listened to when I started painting.
0: And you knew I'd love it.
1: Yeah.
0: Yeah, that's
1: a good
0: great reason.
1: One.
0: Yeah. So we're going to be ready to go right about now.

0: My goodness, I love the end of that song. Dear listeners, once again, if you want to know why we're having so much fun, it's because Sam Binder is our fabulous guest, and Jacob is running the board and making us all sound fabulous. So, heard two more great songs off of Sam's playlist. First run there was Les Amis, Des Amis, Des Mêmes. Close, try again. Stereolab. What album is that?
1: I'm not sure. I got it on a mix CD.
0: Oh, it's a mystery album. And then we followed that with And It's All Right. That's the Nils Fram remix?
1: Yep, by Peter Broderick.
0: And that album is John Hopkins' Late Night
1: Tales. Yeah, John Hopkins' Late Night Tales album.
0: Tales.
1: Was a series of mixtapes that they'd have curated by people.
0: It's so much fun.
1: Loved it. They were so much fun to track down.
0: Yeah.
1: Yeah. No.
0: Talk about ephemera.
1: Yeah. It's really hard to... it's hard to find various albums releases with any sort of reliability.
0: Yes.
1: So, yeah.
0: Yeah. Sometimes someone will admire an album that I've had for ages, and I'll go to order them one.
1: Mm-hmm.
0: Wasserman. Wasserman's duets and trios. Just no. Unless it's been released. And it's not the bad Wasserman. It's the really, really good Wasserman. So, yeah. Okay. We've been speaking offline about your love of trivia and the different places you play trivia, and we were talking about Jacob's ace performance at the Little Oscar Trivia. He was a contender, along with Carolyn. But we need to ratchet this up. You are coming off like the trivia game of trivia games.
1: Yeah. I played in the 54-hour trivia contest from WWSP this past weekend. I was on the team, the Cakers, who is a like staple team that has played forever. They got really good about 2006 and have stayed there. So we ended up finishing 12th.
0: Oh my God. Out of how many teams?
1: 301.
0: Good Lord, you're more than a contender.
1: Yeah.
0: Now, we have to step back. WWSP.
1: Yeah.
0: That's located in...
1: That is in Stevens Point, Wisconsin.
0: Which is where you grew up, sort of, kind of?
1: That's where I was born, but not where I grew up.
0: Okay.
1: My mom worked as an ER nurse there.
0: Ah, now it's becoming clear.
1: Yeah.
0: 54 hours. So how large are the teams for 54 hours?
1: They really vary. Some of them are like, you know, a family that has three or four people. And
0: how?
1: I mean, you just get them wrong by default.
0: Yeah.
1: And take a nap and sleep and, you know,
0: exist
1: as a normal person.
0: No.
1: But the bigger teams, those will get up to like 50, 60 people.
0: That takes some conductor.
1: The internet has really facilitated a lot of that.
0: Yeah.
1: Pre-internet, it was hard to, you know, wrangle more than 20 people at a time, but...
0: Even that seems daunting.

0: So tech changed everything, especially in terms of accessibility and size.
1: Yes, definitely. Like being able to listen online was a huge help. I know the year before they had the listen online functionality of the website, people were using a spare computer and Google like a voice call. You know how used to be able to do that with certain messaging programs? And they would just run the radio into the voice call and someone would play on the other end.
0: And Stevens Point, from their little radio.
1: Yeah, from Stevens Point to Minneapolis or wherever.
0: Or Rochester or wherever.
1: Yeah.
0: Oh my goodness. So then we got internet crazy. What was the first, aside from being able to do, what was the next big breakthrough in what you could do? What was the big change?
1: Oh, I mean, search really changed a lot. Because this is an open notes quiz, right? So like for a while it was who could buy the best almanac, who could you know, have the who was it, the Video Hound had all the details about all the VHS releases. But then the internet came around and people could just search for it. And to compensate, they ratcheted up the difficulty of the questions.
0: Of course they did.
1: So now it's a scavenger hunt, like within the question itself of, okay, this character is from what movie? And then they did what? And then, you got...
0: It's like nesting dolls.
1: Yeah.
0: I was, for a brief moment in time, a reference librarian. And it was interesting to see how each reference librarian who had phone duty, what books they would have at hand, and how well they called it.
1: Sure.
0: It was fascinating. Yeah. So, yeah, that's big. So you got Google going. That changed everything, and it changed the whole contest.
1: Yep.
0: How long after that, when did Google come in about?
1: I think the big Google year was 2002, 2003.
0: Yeah.
1: Like before that, it was like, it was sort of scattered across services. You'd use AltaVista for a music question, but ask Jeeves for a movie question. And
0: I still love Magellan.
1: Yeah.
0: I think that Google's searchability is wildly overstated, but that's just me. And when could you start playing remotely? Was it all about the same time?
1: I started playing remotely a couple, probably 2010. Like I haven't played every year, but I like to, you know, go back to it.
0: Absolutely. Can you answer all the questions remotely?
1: No, there's several of them that rely on being in Stevens Point. In addition to the questions, you have the, they have a running question, they call it, and that one is done on foot. That one is all, what is the album on the turntable at the local record store there? What is the price of such and such sandwich at the diner?
0: Oh, my God, they're making their underwriters and advertisers so happy.
1: Yeah, yeah.
0: That's brilliant.
1: Yep. But there's also they call it the Trivia Stone. It's an in-car scavenger hunt. And that'll be like, go past the pink truck. The Jimmy Neutron villain will be on your left. Keep going. And so you go from the radio station, usually like within the five blocks around the radio station, you'll just be driving in circles. They'll have you going.
0: Seeing everyone else driving in circles.
1: Yeah, yeah. And you don't, because of everyone else driving in circles, you don't necessarily have to be smart to play it. You can just get in line. Yeah.
0: Yeah.
1: Yeah.
0: The weather's variable that time of year.
1: Oh, yeah. They had to cancel the kickoff parade this year. They had tornadoes.
0: Wait a minute. Wait. The trivia contest has a kickoff parade?
1: Yeah. They've been going for like 57 years. So,
0: God.
1: It's sort
0: Is
1: of a town
0: Is there a band
1: institution.
0: And drum majors? And
1: More like half-drunk students with, you know, a hoopty that has their team name spray-painted on it. But it's a lot of fun.
0: I love this. I just adore it. What's the nearest university to Stevens Point?
1: University of Wisconsin-Stevens Point. Yeah.
0: I had no idea.
1: Yeah, it's the campus station.
0: Oh, that's fabulous. What kind of people do you really want on your ideal team?
1: You want people that, if you'd ask them, hey, where can I go to get something, you know, pick up in anything, they'd have at least a gist of an answer.
0: Yeah.
1: Of like, oh, yeah, I know a guy who knows a guy who lives over there who used to have one. I'll call him.
0: So you need some I know a guy.
1: Yeah, yeah. But there's also plenty of, like, you can figure out a guy nowadays. Like, one of the facets of it is they distribute a rule book that has photos in it, like numbered photos, in addition to a bunch of their advertisers and sponsors and whatever.
0: Of course.
1: So that later in the contest they can go, who's that in picture 24? And this year, one of my friends that plays on the radio social team correctly identified that the person in picture 24 was from the Princeton women's lacrosse team from before 2004.
0: Get out.
1: So I got in touch with the Princeton women's lacrosse team and asked, hey, who's this in the photo? And they gave us the answer, and it was 65 points. It was great.
0: You must have some librarians on these teams.
1: I don't doubt that. I didn't know too much of the team makeup this year. It's not the team I usually play it on.
0: Well, you know there's at least one nurse. Mom.
1: Oh, no. My mom didn't play this year. Like, that was my team growing up. Oh. But this year, one of the people from that team reached out. They've joined with one of the bigger teams.
0: Oh, they merged.
1: Yeah.
0: Yeah.
1: So.
0: Was it a marriage of convenience, or do they love each other?
1: I think it's convenience.
0: Yeah, it happens. Survival is hard.
1: Absolutely.
0: You know, the things you do. How much time did you sleep?
1: I had about 8 hours this weekend.
0: Out of 52?
1: 54.
0: 50, yeah. Sorry to understand.
1: From Friday to Sunday, yeah.
0: That's not a lot of sleep.
1: I took Monday off and slept most of that.
0: I'm proud of you. Is it like a reunion?
1: Yeah. Yeah, it absolutely is. It's, you know, the people on your team you generally don't see outside of trivia.
0: Yeah.
1: And no one really keeps those hours outside of trivia.
0: No.
1: Which are all the hours.
0: All the hours. What was your favorite moment of this year?
1: I was able to track down the answer for a question about Suzanne Summers' dog on Three's Company.
0: At least I know what that is, but I don't know the answer.
1: I mean, the dog was never, like, on screen or anything. It was referred to in dialogue, and they asked really orthogonally, so it took some getting to get Suzanne Summers out of that.
0: Yeah.
1: And then I had to track down the script for the episode and find the dog's name.
0: That took time.
1: Yeah, yeah.
0: But it was worth it.
1: It was worth it. We got it. It was 90 points.
0: That's a lot of points.
1: Yeah. The dog's name is Wilbur.
0: Oh, Wilbur.
1: Yeah.
2: So like, one of the questions would be, what type of fish was in the percolator in Twin Peaks or something like that?
1: Except that's way too direct.
2: Oh.
1: They would, you know, have it be like big screen character Jack Nance.
2: Yeah.
1: He's small screen. He's TV. For that one, found a fish in the percolator. What type of fish was in there?
2: Yeah.
1: Yeah. Okay. So you'd need to know that they were talking about Twin Peaks, but it won't just give you that.
2: I was just curious.
1: Yeah. Yeah.
2: That sounds really cool.
1: It's really hard.
0: I told you would love this. I told you you would. Well, congratulations on your fabulous performance and achievement.
1: Thank you.
0: And you did Wilbur proud. You did, but you know, we can't just talk about dogs. We got to talk about cats,
1: sure.
0: Or I will not be received home very warmly. You want to hear a tune before we talk about cats, or you want to roll into it?
1: Yeah, let's hear a tune. Let's go with another Nick Murphy tune. This time I'm going to do it right by Shanghai Party Boss. The most ungooglable band on earth.
0: Listen, it's the one that Alyssa could not find the title to. And you said Nick.
1: Uh-huh.
0: And Shanghai Party, it stumped.
1: Yeah. Yeah.
0: It totally stumped.
1: It's a great band name, but it is impossible to find anything about because everyone talks about China as Shanghai Party Boss. Yeah. And so it's all political. Yeah.
0: In other words, it'd be great in the trivia game.
1: Yeah.
0: Yeah. Yeah. Let's go.
3: Just say what you thought I said. Say what you want me to say.
4: And then repeat it.

0: right.
1: And here we are again. Just heard. This time, I'm Gonna Do It Right by Shanghai Party Boss. That was wonderful. We were having some, what would you call it? Some air keyboard going on?
2: Yeah. Absolutely.
1: And the drum line. Mm-hmm. Oh my goodness. That was delicious. Before we talk about cats, I love to talk about New Year's resolutions, and it turns out that you do a New Year project.
2: Yeah.
1: Well, what's this year's?
2: So this year I am watching Shakespeare adaptations, one a week, and writing about them. I wrote a lot in undergrad, and I saw this as a way to get back into, you know, being able to put out 1,500 pages overnight and or 1,500 words overnight. Oof. Jesus.
1: Seriously.
2: At the same time, you know, get a little bit better grounded in some of the more obscure works of Shakespeare. So many. Yeah. Or just even just grounded in them.
1: Cymbeline, Troilus and Cressida, the list goes on and on.
2: Mm-hmm.
1: And then the Hopkins one.
2: Oh, yeah. The
1: I can never remember the name of it.
2: Titus.
1: Andronicus.
2: Yeah.
1: Yeah, that one. Yeah. Mm-hmm. I always wonder why they picked that one for film. I have no idea.
2: I think it was because the director could do a big swing. She had done the Lion King stage show, the Broadway one. And so she had her pick of whatever to do. And that one's got a lot of big performances in it.
1: It does. Yeah. And the staging is incredible.
2: Yeah.
3: I don't think you can find it anywhere. I think it's in limbo. Like,
2: oh, really?
3: I think so. I'm not 100% sure, but I think it might be in limbo.
1: I saw it on screen.
3: Yeah, no, I'm talking about like watching it now.
1: Yeah, I know.
3: Yeah.
1: Huh.
2: Yeah.
1: We're going to work at it. There might be one at Rundle on VHS or something.
2: Yeah.
1: You never know. Rundle has everything. What's been your fave so far?
2: I've really liked that one. I have really...
1: Where did you watch it? Now we want to know.
2: I can't... I'm not at liberty to say.
1: Oh, never mind. From the mystery box.
2: Yeah, from the mystery box.
1: It okay,
2: just
1: good.
2: Turned up on my hard drive. It was really weird.
1: It is strange. It's a miracle.
2: So far, I've come to a new appreciation of the Baz Luhrmann Romeo and Juliet.
1: Mm-hmm.
2: I think that one is... really a lot better than it seemed to be received as early, when it was released.
1: Yeah.
2: I think Harold Perrineau and John Leguizamo do not get enough credit for their performances in that movie.
1: They're both superstars.
2: So great.
1: They are indeed. Is there one that you're really looking forward to in the upcoming months?
2: Yeah. May is going to be all Macbeth adaptations. So
1: I'm
2: going
1: to
2: do Throne of Blood, going to do the Joel Cohen Macbeth.
1: What about the, I can't even, I used to, Siberian Lady Macbeth. I saw it when I was undergrad. It had a lot of rats.
2: Huh. I'll have to look into that.
1: Yeah.
2: That sounds really interesting.
1: I probably got the title wrong, but how hard, since you're a trivia master, you can find this.
2: Yeah.
1: It's a whack one. I recommend it.
2: All
1: or
2: right.
1: I don't. I don't know yet. It's one way or the other. Well, that sounds just monumental. Good pick on project.
2: Yeah.
1: Although it raises the bar for next year. That's going to be hard.
2: No, I can do something simple like pick a restaurant to eat through the entire menu of again.
1: I could do that.
2: Yeah.
1: I could do that.
2: It's a lot of fun.
1: Yeah, I could do that. We can't close out the night without talking briefly about the kitties. You have two fur babies, both tabbies.
2: Yeah. Meraki is a gray tabby, and then Turbo is black on black tabby.
1: Ooh, a painter's tabby.
2: Yeah.
1: Yeah. Where'd they come from?
2: I got them from a woodpile in Ontario. My friend let me know that her friend had a, their outdoor cat had a litter of kittens and they were looking to give them away.
1: Yeah, so, you got lucky.
2: Yeah.
1: How do they get along? They're bonded. They must be great.
2: They're bonded. They're two peas in a pod, two partners in crime.
1: That's more like it. Yeah. Kittens are big. They're tiny, but they're big. Were you prepared?
2: Absolutely not.
1: Who is?
2: The jokes about them being like tiny velociraptors.
1: Yes.
2: Absolutely 100% correct.
1: They only have two modes, zoom and crash. That's about it.
2: They have eat too.
1: Yeah. Oh, yeah, there's that.
2: Yeah.
1: Yeah, I forgot.
2: Yeah.
1: Oh, they have the other one too, the other end of the process.
2: Yeah.
1: Yeah. Yeah. Are you their mom?
2: Yeah. Yeah. Usually, like, I'll get the dad I threw up.
1: Of course.
2: Meows and all those.
1: Fix it.
2: Yeah. Yeah.
1: Do they cuddle? Some?
2: Some.
1: Some. Some. Yeah. Now I don't feel so jealous.
2: Yeah.
1: Beckett cuddles some.
2: Yeah. Yeah.
1: Not everyone does. Are they different in terms of their speaking?
2: Yeah. Meraki has a broad variety of meows. Turbo, not so much. Turbo's got one voice, and Meraki will, has a different meow for I need food, you should clean the litter box.
1: Again.
2: Yeah.
1: Never ending. Never ending. Are they picky about anything?
2: They want their fancy feast. Anything else
1: stuff is crap.
2: Is not acceptable.
1: Just crap. Life is better with kittens. Hey, something's happening with the mics.
3: No, it was my phone.
1: It wasn't your fault. It was the miracle of electronics.
3: It was my phone. I was disconnecting something, and then I.
1: That's all right.
2: Oh, good.
1: Well, Turbo, Diesel, and Meraki, we're glad you made it on the show tonight. Speaking of the show, it's getting time to wrap up to our last little part of it. Big thanks to Sam, in case we run out of time at the end, for coming out and joining us tonight. And, of course, to Jacob, sound magician, who is staring at his phone because we're fascinating.
3: No, I'm setting things up.
1: You are. The big setup. You better get set up with your paper, dude.
3: Oh, I'm getting there.
1: That's the setup. Next week, we've got Suzette Norris. I think we're going to talk about, I don't know, maybe something spiritual. I'm really looking forward to it. And speaking of looking forward to it, do not touch your dial, because Damaged Reflections is coming at you next with Josh. Every week, a curated set of music. I don't know what it's going to be, and I can't stop listening to it. It's one of my faves. Speaking of faves, it's quiz time. Every week brings more upsetting news from our capital, but it's important that we don't get Debbie Downered by it, but that we stay centered in our beliefs, that we maintain our resistance. And you can't do that without a sense of humor, I swear to God. So Graphic Gear has a closing segment to support just this. It's our quiz. Did he say that? Mm-hmm. We gather quotes from Donnie from the past week or so, or month, or maybe, I don't know. And maybe we make some up. It depends on how bad the week's been. And we take turns reading them aloud and then discuss if we really think he said it. Jacob, why don't you kick this one off?
3: Okay. I'm not going to do an impression because I suck at it.
1: Thank God.
3: They came in so fast and hard, and these guys know exactly what. Let's go, come in, let's go, get it, foie. They come one right after another, not at the same time. They don't want to come at the same time. They have to come right after each other. They didn't have enough room. They were barely room to land, tiny little patch of earth and sand. I honestly don't know. I'm going to say probably, because that has the ramblings that he has.
1: It does. And it is. But what was he talking about?
3: I'm going to guess immigration?
1: Not unless you mean ours going somewhere else. And that's immigration. God. We're talking about Trump on the rescue mission in Iran. I think it sounds like a drunk color commentator. The man is obsessed with the verb come. I mean, and that last part rhymes. I'll give him that. You know, There was barely room to land. Tiny little patch of earth and sand. That's all I can give him, though. That's it. That's it. Sam, number two, please.
2: Yeah. They have one thing in common, low IQs. They're stupid people. They know it. Their families know it. And everyone else knows it, too. That seems unusually focused. I don't think it's him.
1: Really? Well, I'm going to tell you that it is him.
2: Oh, boy.
1: Yeah, it is him. So who do you think he would be pithily speaking of?
2: Oh, gosh.
1: It was pithy. I'll give you that.
2: Yeah.
1: It's the best part.
2: I don't know. Is it his own fans?
1: Almost. Close. It's responding to criticism from Tucker Carlson, Megyn Kelly, Candace Owens, and Alex Jones, who have called for Trump to be removed from office. Megyn said, "Can't he just behave like a normal human?" Alex Jones said, "Trump sounds like an unhinged supervillain from a Marvel comic book." I think he's maligning Marvel comics. And Candace says, "It might be time to put Grandpa in a home." Knocked that one out of the park. And Tucker Carlson has gone all sad on us. On helping Trump return to the White House, it's a moment to wrestle with our own consciences. We'll be tormented by it for a long time. And I want to say, I'm sorry for misleading people. Too little, too late, Tucker. Hey, we got a text. Who's that?
3: We got it from my mother.
1: Hi, Mom.
3: It says, "Jacob, what are you describing? It sounds like a sex discussion."
1: Thank you. That's what it's like those people who insist on saying that LGBTQ is being shoved down their throats. Yep. What is your obsession with things in your throat? Come on now. Straighten up. Jacob, do number three for
3: us. Okay. I was going to call it the Gulf of Trump, but I thought it would be killed if I did that. I wanted to, but I decided not to do that. I'm joking when I say that. The Gulf of Trump. That has a good ring to it. Maybe we could do that. It's not too late. I feel like that's something he would say, but probably not.
1: See, you're giving me so much credit as a creative writer.
3: Don't tell me this. Don't tell me that.
1: I am sorry to say that he actually said that this month on Fox. But here's the question. Was he really kidding? I wouldn't put money on that. No, he's such a piece of work. Sam, wrap it up for us.
2: All right. It's terrible. It is true, John. Nobody's ever seen anything like it. It's so unfair. They even say it's unfair. The whole thing is ridiculous. That sounds like Trump responding to any criticism.
1: Any specific one you want to guess on? It's ironic.
2: Is it?
1: Uh-huh.
2: What is it?
1: Well, he's talking about Virginia's redistricting referendum, which passed on Tuesday 51-48. It's a temporary measure in Virginia to combat the Republicans' effort to hold control of Congress through GOP.
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Damage Reflections, episode 537 on WAYO. Starting us off here with Pete Rogers with Traffic Jam off his album Awaken. After this intro jam, we will hear the title track off Awaken. We'll hear something from Little Wings off of Froggies. Ella Fitzgerald sings the Duke Ellington songbook. Lee Baggett off Rip the Filter. 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We'll take a mic break at the halfway point. Just a lot of groovy grooves, mixing it up with some rockin' tunes. You're tuned into Damage Reflections, episode 537. Playing

Good evening. You're tuned in to Damage Reflections, episode 537 on Way, Way Out right here. We just heard Ella Fitzgerald in a mellow tone featuring Oscar Peterson. The Valley from Little Wings off their Perpetual Doom album Froggies. Awaken from Pete Rogers, and what's playing right now is what opened the show, Traffic Jam from Pete Rogers off Awaken. Up next, we're going to hear Lee Baggett, Over the Hills off Rip the Filter. We'll hear Find Your Love live at AV Space from Bringing On Nutritious Grooves, JB Band. 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Here's Lee Baggett, Over the Hills, Way.

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We're about halfway through Damage Reflections episode 537. I'm Wayo, W-A-Y-O, LP, Rochester, New York, 104.3 FM. We just heard Big Railroad Blues live at Manhattan Center, New York, New York, April 5th, 1971, from the Grateful Dead. Before that, we heard JB Band bringing on Nutritious Grooves, Find Your Love at AV Space in 2005. That was my old project. Rip the Filter from Lee Baggett's new album. This is, song was called Over the Hills. And Mellow Tone from Ella Fitzgerald brings us back to before our last mic break. Playing right now is Alpen Marbent with Bar Bagazi Cave Parlor. After this, we will hear Dick Dale and his Deltones off Checkered Flag, Night Rider. We'll hear Live Dead Moon, Free Kitten, Tender Buttons album from Broadcast. We'll hear a little something off that. I'll back announce at the end if I don't drop in before then. Here is Night Rider from Dick Dale and his Deltones. Well, where are you?

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O'Henry. 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Dead Moon off Going South live in New Zealand in the 90s. Black September. Since our last mic break, Dick Dale and his Deltones with Night Rider. You can also check out a couple of DJ sets that we did recently. We DJed at the Bug Jar on Trivia Night, and that mix is on our Mixcloud, and so is our set from Radio Social Second Chance Art Fair presented by Needle Drop and Flower Pail Kids last Saturday. 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